0: points. Meantime, an ankle injury to Max Holmes has soured Geelong's 27-point win over the Saints. The result snaps a three-game losing streak for the Cats and moves them back up to seventh on the AFL ladder. Meantime, round 19 continues tonight with Sydney at home to the Crows. The Swans have made four changes to their side. I'm Ebony Ablett. That's the latest news and sport.
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4: Well, it might be a little bit cold, but it's nice to see the sun is out and shining. We're going to get a top of 15 today, down to 8 tonight, a partly cloudy day tomorrow, and a bit of some slight chance of a shower, most likely in the late morning and afternoon. Still going to hit that top of 15. And tomorrow, Sunday is a top of 16, partly cloudy, perfect for the school holidays. But right now, we are sitting on 10 here in Hobart.
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0: 101.7 7HOFM. It's Sarah here till 12 with you today. Mr. Alan Cameron is sick. And of course, Beau will be covering this afternoon. But the Southern Tasmanian Dance of Stepford is on at the moment. It's going right through until tomorrow night. And there's been some amazing performances. I got to go down there and catch up with my old dance teacher, Janina Evans, to talk all things dancing.
1: Well, I'm with the one, the only, Miss Janina. You're so hard to track down, babe.
0: Oh, I'm sorry.
1: I wonder why.
0: Miss Dancing.
1: Well, I'm with the one, the only, Miss Janina. You're so hard to track down, babe.
0: Oh, I'm sorry.
1: I wonder why.

0: many routines?
1: Oh, I think it's just like every year the industry evolves, like with music and talent worldwide, that it inspires you. And yeah, like fashion, you just kind of follow the trends and get inspired by certain things. And yeah,
0: because obviously my daughter does go to your dance school, and you were my dance teacher for a long time, so I've been involved in this community and this industry for a long time. But I've noticed from when I dance to now, what happens between the Estepfords is so much more.
1: Oh, my God!
0: You know what I mean?
1: Oh, gosh,
0: you go away now. You're taking them to America.
1: Yes.
0: You're taking them to London. You're taking them to Sydney.
1: So many more opportunities.
0: So many more opportunities. Do you think that has what has made, like, the talent from Tasmania grow?
1: Oh, absolutely. Years ago, when you were younger, we used to go to Sydney, like, once a year or something like that, didn't we? To, like, a global, an American workshop that would come to Sydney.
0: Oh, my God, Shannon Holtz, I'm still in love with him.
1: Oh, my God.
0: If only I'd married him. God damn, where is he now?
1: I don't know, but, I must admit, he was pretty all right. Anyway, getting back to track, but these kids now, we go, it's just nothing now to get on a plane. Well, let's go to Sydney. Let's go to Queensland. Let's go to Melbourne. We have so many students that are training at the Australian Ballet, the Sydney, in Sydney at Tanya Pearson, the Queensland Ballet. And we've even got kids that are doing, like, international training programs as well.
0: Mm.
1: So they go over individually and train with all the kids from Australia.
0: See, we've got the Tasmanian Dance Expo. That's
1: here.
0: Oh,
1: my God,
0: month.
1: I'm so excited.
0: Now, Lockie and Renee, they are also good friends of ours on the show, and they give out scholarships for kids in Tasmania to then go over to America. So there's just so many more opportunities now.
1: Oh my God, and how amazing. That was something that we would never in the wildest dream think would happen in Tassie. So to have that opportunity in our own state is incredible.

You got through the first part. Now the 20-song music marathon gets you through the next on 7HOFM. The E&S, the kitchen, bathroom and laundry experts. Get value the E&S way. I'm sorry.

0: 101.7 7HR FM. It is Sarah now. As I've been talking all week, the Southern Tasmanian Dancer Stepford, it is one of the biggest dance competitions in the Southern Hemisphere. And I think if it's something that you've been involved in for a long time and you were competitive, it's really hard as a mum to sit there and not really kind of get the itch to want to get back up on there on that stage. I've been talking to a few of my friends who are all sitting there in the audience as now mums or our parents or grandparents watching our kids dance. And a lot of the consensus is that a lot of people want a particular section back at the Dancers Stedford. So I continued talking to my old dance teacher, Janina, about some sections that might get a comeback in further years to come.
1: My last question to you is, do you think the Southern Tasmanian Dancers Stedford should bring back best entertainer sections so us old farts could possibly get back up there?
2: Yes, I do.
1: Are you saying that you'd be a bit of a restriction?
2: Did you see my hesitation there?
1: Yes, I did.
2: Because I've got like, a couple of people that I know with saying that are going to kill me.
1: I was like, bring back some of the old people.
2: Oh my God. It was a good time. And I just think it'd be a nice way to kind of end it.
1: I think so,
2: and
1: too.
2: Also, the final night is amazing, but it's pretty hectic, so a bit of a break for us would be great.
1: I think it would be fun. And you know what? Watching today, Danielle and my sister-in-law and I, who have danced for a long time, were sitting in the audience and a beautiful Morgan, who is an incredible dancer, young, she gets a lot from Variety, the children's charity, who are helping support her.
2: Yeah.
1: But she came out and she did the like the sister dance out of Chicago.
2: Yes.
1: And Danielle and I looked at each other and we said, you know what though? No one's done that better than Greta Jadancic.
2: Oh, I remember that.
1: It was a core memory.
2: Oh my God, yes.
1: Core memory.
2: Absolutely, totally agree.
1: And I said, what if Greta came out on the final night?
2: I did it.
1: And did it. Or some of us came out and did our Shoshanovas.
2: Oh like, my God.
1: The crowd would go wild.
2: I know.
1: Or am I just...
2: And can you remember when the dads used to get up and do it? The kids would go crazy for that.
1: Yeah, move over, Hutchins.
2: Yeah.
1: Mums and dads.
2: Let's get Jackie up there.
1: Let's get Jackie. Well, she is body panting.
2: Yeah, that's true.
1: Anyway, I love you. I'm so proud of you.
2: Thank you. I am
1: very obsessed with your dance school, as you know. My daughter goes there. Most of my life is always... thanks to you. So, you better go though, because you're probably going to be on stage.
2: Might miss somebody. Okay.
1: Yeah, sorry about that.
2: Thanks, gorgeous.

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We may do more. 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

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It's Sarah here. That's the Red Hot Chili Peppers. We'll continue our 20-song music marathon. We've got Amy Shark coming up next. And the Rembrandts, I'll be there for you. Is anybody else watching Friends again? Or is it just me?

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0: 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One of my favourite songs there, Justin Bieber, Speed Demon. I feel like I'm a bit brain dead at the moment, to be honest, but it's time to play this.
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0: 7HOFM, good morning. It helps if I turn the microphone on, doesn't it?
12: Oh, yes.
0: I'm good. What's your name?
12: Ash, sorry.
0: That's all right, Ash. What do you think this is?
12: I was thinking it might be when you move a microphone, as in the movement of the microphone as you actually move it.
0: Yeah, no, good guess, considering Jono spends half of his life sitting in front of a microphone. But it is wrong. Sorry.
12: No dramas.
0: All right,
12: you.
0: Have a good day, Ash. Bye.
12: Bye.
0: All right, Secret Sound will be back again this afternoon for $740, and it's all thanks to My Mac, your experts for all things Apple. Bo will play it with you a little bit later on.
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0: everyone. Mitch and Xavier here from the Water Boys. We're back tomorrow morning for a big show. Xavier, who's joining us?
1: We have Tassie Devil Hugh Dixon, Cavs netball star Deanna Wadley,
0: NTFA President Peter Gutwin, and OHA Premier League Women's Hockey Coach Susan Brooks. It's going to be a massive show. Make sure you join us tomorrow morning here on 7HOFM from 8 a.m. for a

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1: 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It ain't.
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0: Morgan Wallen, are you thinking about me? No, not thinking about you, Morgan. I'm thinking about school holidays and activities that we could be doing with our children if for the next, or we've almost survived a week. We're going to survive another week. Just some ideas. I was just sort of scrolling some Facebook and Instagram and all that sort of stuff. But, you know, there's lots of free activities. And most of the time, if you pop in free school holiday activities in Hobart or wherever you are, it'll come up with a list. Ollie, our wonderful receptionist, came in and told me that a lot of the libraries have free school holiday activities. Questacon apparently is one of the big things that they're doing there. So if that sounds like something that you would want to be doing, go along. But also don't forget, you know, Bonnerong Wildlife Sanctuary tickets, they're $34. You can go out and have a day, pack a lunch and go and see all the beautiful little animals. They also do night tours. So I don't know if you're like me, you'll go out and then you'll wonder where all the animals are. Well, some of them are nocturnal. So if you jump on their website, Bonnerong Wildlife Sanctuary, you can book a night tour and you get to see all of them who are awake of a night time. You can get out there. Look, you can get up and do a kayak at Freycinet National Park. That's a 3 hours. Don't forget, you can get down to Port Arthur Historical Site. That's always fun for the kids. Tahoon Airwalk down Huon Way. Hastings Caves also down Huon. Don't forget, you can always jump on the ferry and go over to Bruny Island if that's something that you might want to do. There's lots of things to go over and see at Bruny Island, whether it's, you know, walks or just having a lunch at the pub or the oyster shed. You can do whatever you want. Salamanca Market, of course, will be back on again tomorrow. But whatever it is, make sure you enjoy. It might just be at home doing nothing with the children. Sometimes that's just as good. We'll be hanging around till 12, though, here at 7HOFM.
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2: 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Will loves to DJ, but his DJ career is in a bit of a slump. So I'm organising him
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0: 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Well, that is it from me. I am off. I hope everybody has a wonderful weekend. Don't forget the Southern Tasmanian Dancers Deptford is still going strong down at Rest Point Casino. Get down there. It all finishes tomorrow night with their final night gala. It's going to be absolutely incredible. Once again, from myself and 7HLFM, congratulations to all the dancers and congratulations to all the parents and dance schools that made it possible. And of course, the committee and the sponsors that are like us that make it possible for our biggest Deptford to still make way down here in Southern Tasmania. Bo is coming in next. He'll have Secret Sound. It's worth $740. And I'll speak to you all again next week. Bye. This is
1: Australia. More Aussie than wearing your cozy because you ran out of undies. Oh, no, wait, is that just lazy? Either way, Ausmade is the place to hear fair dinkum Aussie music.

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0: 7HOFM, Tears for Fears, Head Over Heels. It is Bo today. I did that off a bicycle once in my life. Hey, we are in the flashback lunch. Let's move forward. The year that this movie was released was an absolute peach of a film.
1: Take calm, go to Mum's, kill Phil, sorry, grab Liz, go to the Winchester, have a nice cold pint, and wait for all this to blow over. How's that for a slice of fried gold?
2: Yeah, boy!
0: Shaun of the Dead, the original installation of the Cornetto trilogy. It ended up becoming after a while. I do love that one. Same year, Michael Gray was just desperate for the weekend to arrive. At 7HOFM,

0: 7HOFM, the Hoodoo Gurus, Miss Free Love 69. It wraps up the flashback lunch. It is Bo today. If you were around when that was first released, you might have also remembered Ansett were busy bragging about their brand new business class. And if you didn't get the chance to fly it yet, don't worry. They don't exist anymore, just like several other airlines. And back then, you also couldn't have predicted that certain airlines would have won a Shonky Award in the last couple of years. Moving on, we have got Dua Lipa on the way next, though. It's new stuff from 1D boy Harry Styles.
1: It's the new year. New financial year. And we've got good news. 7HOFM's many happy returns. 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Nah, doesn't sound quite right. 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

0: 7HOFM, Ed Sheeran, I should say, and Cyril with camera. It is Bo today. We're nearly at 1 o'clock, so news and weather details are on the way. We've also got Alex Warren coming up. He'll do the passenger drive thing, Paul Mack. And we'll get the latest from the Hobart newsroom. Plus, we'll check out what the new movie The Odyssey is like as we head to the front row. All thanks to Valhalla Ice Creams. It is Valhalla for me every time. That'll be before two.
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17: I'm John Fabris. Telstra's boss is appearing before a federal parliamentary inquiry into last week's mass outage that hit businesses, transport and 000 calls. The telco explains it appears maintenance on a server meant on restart it reset to the year 2006. CEO Vicky Brady telling the inquiry Telstra is aware of the gravity of the outage.
18: When our network fails, the impact is real. I particularly want to acknowledge the concern caused by impacts to some 000 calls. 000 sits at the heart of public trust in Australia's communication system.
17: 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It's hoped the Forge Ahead program will provide the training for new careers in building and construction, an industry crying out for workers. 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
19: This isn't just about a certificate and a handshake and sending people on their way. 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
17: In the wake of two lots of strike action, a deal's been struck between bus operator Kinetic and the Transport Workers Union in Tasmania. The enterprise agreement guarantees drivers a wage increase of up to 12.5%. One Nation leader Pauline Hanson's been spotted spending time in Sicily in Italy with billionaire benefactor Gina Reinhardt. Nines asked Pauline's colleague Barnaby Joyce if taxpayer funds are being used for the trip.
20: I don't know. I imagine, I would say it'd be a fair bet that Gina's supported it somehow. I'm just being straight with you.
17: And President Trump's addressed his nation detailing how he's releasing declassified information proving overseas interference in the 2020 election result. He's long claimed his loss to Joe Biden was fraudulent.
21: In light of the brand new and irrefutable information I have revealed tonight, my administration is in the process of notifying the states whose election data was compromised by the People's Republic of China and many others.
17: Donald Trump also claims the information shows how hundreds of thousands of illegal immigrants voted in the election.
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17: St Kilda's spot in AFL's top 10 is under threat from its 102-75 loss to Geelong. Coach Ross Lyon admits they gave the Cats a head start.
22: Got a front half game going, you know, after quarter time. It took theirs off them a bit, but they did a lot of damage off it in the first half. And we know the sources and we prepared, we didn't execute.
17: And footy tomorrow in Tasmania is all about the old North versus South pride when league rep teams play in Launceston. The men's title's already been claimed by the NWFL. But NTFA captain Fletcher Bennett reckons there's lots at stake.
23: Sure, the narrative, you know, builds anticipation and atmosphere, but we've just got to continue to focus one contest at a time.
17: That's the latest news and sports.
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0: If I told you it was partly cloudy outside, would you believe me? I would hope so, because it is. 15, our top today, will drop to 7, bounce straight back up to 15 tomorrow with partly cloudy conditions. Slight chance of a shower during the day tomorrow, but nothing too much to worry about. And then after that, we're looking at partly cloudy and 15 on both Sunday and Monday. Right now, we have got 14 degrees.
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7HOFM, Paul Mack and Peter Morris, just the thing it is, Bo, today with the Wide Variety Workday. INXS is on the way, and we will also check out what the new movie, The Odyssey, Christopher Nolan's new epic, is like, all thanks to Valhalla, because it is, of course, a feel-good Friday. Thanks to Valhalla. It is Valhalla for me every time. Alex Warren now trying to move the wheel from the passenger seat.

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0: 7HOFM NXS. I send a message. It is Bo today. And it is a feel-good Friday, thanks to Valhalla Ice Creams. It's also time for a Friday shout. We will be checking in with somebody who is going to pick themselves up $100 to spend at the Mornington Inn before the day is out. Now, if you haven't already jumped online, you've still got time. 7HOFM.com.au. Simply tell us who you'd like to take and why you might like to take them. Could be yours. It is thanks to relaxing dining, staying at the Mornington Inn. Next up, we've got Flume, and we'll check out the new movie, The Odyssey.
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0: everyone. Mitch and Xavier here from the Water Boys. We're back tomorrow morning for a big show. Xavier, who's joining us?
1: We have Tassie Devil Hugh Dixon, Cavs netball star Deanna Wadley,
0: NTFA President Peter Gutwin, and OHA Premier League Women's Hockey Coach Susan Brooks. It's going to be a massive show. Make sure you join us tomorrow morning here on 7HOFM from 8 a.m. for a big edition of the Water Boys.

0: HOS, 7HFM, Josh for Waz, and getting a rehashing of Like a Prayer. It is both today, and you know what? It is a feel-good Friday, so we might as well grab one of those beautiful Valhalla Choc Tops and head to the cinema.
1: 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Thanks to Valhalla. It's Valhalla for me every time.
0: The Odyssey. Odysseus and his soldiers go to war in Troy, but after a successful battle, the trip home proves more perilous than anyone could possibly expect, and even more so than the war. At home, suitors are now jostling for the throne in his absence and threatening both his wife and now adult son.
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1: Let's go!
0: Based on a classic tale, The Odyssey, by Homer, Christopher Nolan tackles this epic with a slew of who's who in Hollywood fleshing out the cast. The truth is this movie is an epic tale, and it's been retold more times than that myth about Marilyn Manson and his ribs was back in the 1990s. So the question is this really worth a watch? The cast, who are too many to name individually, all deliver great performances across the board, and what starts as an epic quickly becomes more enthralling as the movie progresses, which is important, as its runtime is just shy of 3 hours. Yes, it is a long movie, but while you're aware of it, like his previous work, it's so well-paced, you won't find yourself wanting to look at your watch. Unless, of course, you're hoping to wait till the end before having a run for a wee. Before you get swept up in any internet-based hoo-ha about factual accuracy or this, that, and the other, remember, this is a fictional story. It includes sirens and a giant cyclops and other mythical creatures. Visually, it is spectacular. It has a story and emotions to portray, and delivery has a focus on the story and not just the battles. And that really helps to bring it all to life and make it a sumptuous feast. I'm a Christopher Nolan fan, you've probably noticed, and while this isn't my all-time favourite of his, it is still a very good film. I'm giving it 8.5 Jaffers out of 10.
10: I have a home somewhere.
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0: 7HOFM, Ed Sheeran, Sapphire. It is Bo today with the wide variety worked on a Feel Good Friday. Now, we got Bon Jovi on the way. Sienna Spiro's new one now. And she was asked recently where she was based, if it was England or if it was the States. She said this.
1: I'm not really based anywhere, to be honest. I still live at home, though, with my parents.
0: Which proves you are never too old or too rich to mooch off your parents. 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

0: 7HOFM. Bon Jovi's Bad Medicine. It is Bo today. That always reminds me of the cough syrup that you used to be given as a kid. They were like, oh, this has now got a really nice flavour that's added to it, and it just still tasted like horrific cough syrup. Thank God I never got a cough that often. Mojo is on the way. We are also going to swing by the Toy Story 5 soundtrack and get one of the lead singles.
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0: 7HO FM. How did he know I was going to sing the words wrong? Vance, Joy, Riptide, it's Bo today. And coming up after we swing by the newsroom, must be about time for a 3pm pickup with G Flip. And Gaga. It is all thanks to Legs and Breasts. That's coming up after the news, 7HO FM.
1: 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So if you know this secret sound, give the Hobart Exchange a call. Her bear will put you through. Our telephone number is 3. 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
11: I'm John Fabris. Tasmania's poker machines clawed $208.2 million out of gamblers' hands last financial year, setting a new record. It's brought the Liberal minority government's harm minimisation protocols back into the frame, where it dropped its original plans for a state-based pre-commitment card. Acting Premier Guy Barnett maintains more gambler protections are coming.
12: We are focusing very much on our harm minimisation measures. Those reforms have been very substantial and are ongoing, so that will continue.
11: Details have been shared of how Liberty Bell Bay workers facing redundancy will be able to access training to transition their careers into building and construction. The state government's aiming for the program to start within days. Jenna Kearney, CEO of Master Builders Tasmania, which is facilitating the training, has indicated there are roles waiting to be filled.
13: These are ticketed, nationally recognised credentials that will allow people to get to work on site straight away. The industry is crying out for labourers and trade assistants, remembering that these workers are highly skilled and highly mature in terms of their safety approach.
11: A Senate inquiry's been drilling down into Telstra's mass outage last week that brought down transport business and 000 calls. Senior Telstra executive Gerard Tracy was asked about the role of 15-year-old server's hardware played in the outage.
14: If this was a new server, would this have occurred?
15: That'll have to be part of the investigation.
14: What do you think would happen?
15: A newer piece of hardware operating in the same design that we intended to, the issue wouldn't have happened.
11: Young Aussies using nicotine patches are being told to rethink. They're safer than cigarettes or vapes. Jacinta Redden from the Cancer Council telling the ABC there are specific health risks associated with oral nicotine products, including gum disease and mouth cancer.
16: The nicotine patches can reportedly contain a much higher dose of nicotine.
11: And the US president addressed the nation with claims China had a hand in the outcome of the 2020 presidential election, which he lost to Joe Biden. Donald Trump insists declassified documents prove his claims.
17: The People's Republic of China carried out what is believed to be the largest compromise of election data in history.
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11: The worst has been confirmed for Geelong star Max Holmes, who went down during last night's 27-point win over St Kilda. Scans confirming a broken ankle and joint injury requiring surgery. It's a crucial time in the season for the ninth-place Cats. And just a week on from teammate Jeremy Cameron going under the knife, coach Chris Scott.
18: I covered my ears, to be honest. If you asked me a couple of weeks ago, who do you really not want to lose? Cameron and Holmes would be up there.
11: That's the latest news and sport.
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0: Bit of cloud up there, but it's going to stay that way all weekend and Monday as well. A low of 7 tonight, chasing 15 once again tomorrow. Slight chance there might be a shower, but it wouldn't be freaking out. At this stage, partly cloudy and 15 then for Sunday and Monday. Currently, though, it's still 14 degrees, apparently.
1: Behind the wheel, it's the 3pm pickup. 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

0: Hi everyone, Mitch and Xavier here from the Water Boys. We're back tomorrow morning for a big show. Xavier, who's joining us?
1: We have Tassie Devil Hugh Dixon, Cavs netball star Deanna Wadley,
0: NTFA President Peter Gutwin, and OHA Premier League Women's Hockey Coach Susan Brooks. It's going to be a massive show. Make sure you join us tomorrow morning here on 7HOFM from 8 a.m. for a big edition of the Water Boys. Watching.

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1: Excuse me. Hey, are you leaving?
0: This is the 3pm pickup on 7HOFM. 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Calling to legs and breasts.

be a drag, just be a queen. Whether you're broke or evergreen, you're black, white, beige, Chola descent, you're Lebanese, you're Orient. Whether life's disabilities left you outcast, bullied or teased, rejoice, evergreen. 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

0: 7HOFM, Lady Gaga was born this way, in case you didn't already know. And that wraps up our 3pm pickup, which is all thanks to Legs and Breasts. If you're looking for a healthy dinner to feed the family, pick up a Legs and Breasts family meal today. Coming up in just a moment, we've got more, but first let's get some cash on the line.
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2: A 7HOFM real-time traffic update.
3: Not too many delays on the major arterials around Hobart this afternoon. A great drive into Kingston from the city on the southern outlet. Also to Taroona on Sandy Bay Road, just starting to build on the Domain Highway, getting onto the Brooker outbound. Cruise control for the Tasman from the CBD over the Tasman Bridge and into Sorrel. 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That's the latest real-time traffic on 101.7 7HOFM.
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0: 7HOFM training season is over. You have had the one rodeo. It is Beau today, and 4 o'clock is just moments away. So news from the legends in the Hobart newsroom. They know everything about everything and a few things about some things that they probably shouldn't. Sabrina Carpenter. Do you want the house door? Wonder what the decor's like. Also, Rubens. It's 7HOFM on a feel-good Friday for Valhalla Ice Creams. It's Valhalla for me every time.
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19: I'm John Fabris. Telstra bosses have been interrogated by a Senate inquiry today, answering for the nationwide outage that left millions stranded without service. The telco confessed the crisis could have been avoided with better maintenance procedures. CEO Vicky Brady vowing to learn from their mistakes to ensure it never happens again.
20: I want to be clear with the committee and with Australians. We will be open about what we find through our investigation and take the actions required to strengthen the resilience of our network and the services Australians rely on.
19: Tassie's Premier, who's on a few days' break, has attended today's meeting at Scottsdale on the federal approval of the sale of Rushy Lagoon Farm. Part of the foreign owner's plan is to convert land into pine plantations. And Premier Rockliffe's indicating on social media wanting to preserve it as farmland instead. Guy Barnett was asked why he's acting Premier at the moment.
21: Rushy Lagoon is a really serious issue. Farmland that we believe has a great merit as farmland. So that's why there's a public meeting today, thanks to Taz Farmers. The Premier's taking time out of his busy schedule in terms of his time off to attend that meeting.
19: Building and construction jobs beckon for Liberty Bell Bay workers confronting redundancy at the smelter. That's the word from Master Builders Tasmania, which has teamed with the state government to offer nationally recognised micro-credential training at Mowbray and Cambridge. CEO Jenna Kearney's flagged plenty of vacancies.
22: Some of them will already have trade-based qualifications, and this will just be adding strings to their bow. But from someone that's basically just started out, right through to someone that's got 20, 30, 40 years of service, we can find a path that suits them, and there are the jobs.
19: New South Wales police claim organised crime gangs are filming executions. Follows the death of a man in Sydney this week with footage posted online. It's believed assassins are using drones to film the murders. And President Trump's addressed his nation, detailing how he's releasing declassified information, proving overseas interference in the 2020 election result. He's long claimed his loss to Joe Biden was fraudulent.
23: In light of the brand new and irrefutable information I have revealed tonight, my administration is in the process of notifying the states whose election data was compromised by the People's Republic of China and many others.
19: Donald Trump also claims the info shows how hundreds of thousands of illegal immigrants voted in the election.
2: Breakfast, snacks, lunch, Banjo's Dough Savers under $5 range brings together and celebrates more than 30 delicious Banjo's favourites. Banjo's, stretching your dough better.
19: Eagles will be tested when they go up against the Lions tomorrow night. Coach Andrew McQualter naming an unchanged team for the AFL match in WA.
24: We haven't been in a position to be able to do this for a while. We haven't won the last 2 weeks, but we feel like we've played for large periods a reasonable brand and a reasonable style of footy.
19: West Coast has signed Sam Allen on for another year. The midfielder putting pen to paper to extend his initial 2-year contract until the end of 2028. That's the latest news and sport.
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25: We've got some delays in both directions for the Domain Highway near the Brooker, then some minor hold-ups for the Brooker around Lutana. Sandy Bay Road, a great run to Taroona, a delay-free run to Kingston on the southern outlet. Tasman Highway also clear to the airport and further out to Sorrel. The census is coming this August. 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That's the latest real-time traffic on 101.7 7HOFM.
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0: We've got a low of 7 tonight. It's pretty similar tomorrow as today. 15 the top. There is a slight chance of a shower, otherwise partly cloudy. And then you can expect partly cloudy conditions both Sunday and Monday with a top of 15 and just light breeze. Currently, 14.
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1: 7HOFM, getting the house tour from Sabrina Carpenter. Don't mind if I do. It is Beau this afternoon on a Feel Good Friday. Now, it is also time for the Friday Shout. So if you have popped by 7hofm.com.au and entered, you may very well get a call from me shortly. With good news, Backstreet Boys now, As Long As You Love Me, 7HOFM.

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0: 7HOFM, Disco Lines, Tinashe, No Broke Boys, it is Bo today. And coming up, the new one from Amy Shark. As for now, however, let us make somebody's day. Thanks to the Mornington Inn, you can relax, stay and dine at the Mornington Inn and give someone a Friday shout call.
1: Your call has been forwarded to voicemail. The person you're trying to reach is not available. At the tone, please record your message. When you have finished recording, you may hang up.
0: Jenny, it's Bo from 7HOFM. I believe you've just moved into a new house and are completely exhausted, so I can only guess that you're napping instead of answering the phone. The good news for you, Jenny, is you have won a $100 voucher for a Friday shout. Thanks to the Mornington Inn, all you need to do is go down there, enjoy and celebrate, and a little bit of steam off while you're celebrating having moved. I know how stressful that can be. Congratulations, and there's more chances next week, so make sure you keep entering 7hofm.com.au.
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2: All righty, playing the quiz today, we've got Danny. G'day, Danny.
3: Hello.
2: Hello. 30 seconds on the clock, Danny. You got to get 10 questions right. Can pass. Have to take your first answer. You good to go, Dan?
3: Yeah.
2: All right, let's crack in. What is four times three?
3: Nine.
4: You lose.
3: Wait, did you say three times three?
2: I said four times three. And did I slip?
3: Oh.
2: I
3: heard three times three.
2: Three times three.
5: Tough titties, Danny. It's been nice to meet you. Have a great Friday.
2: Hey, Danny, before you go, sorry, just in case I did slip there, who knows, I'm going to give you some tickets to go and see The Odyssey in cinemas.
3: Oh, amazing. Thank you so much.
2: No worries. Christopher Nolan's The Odyssey, the epic battle, arrives in cinemas July 16. That's a pretty highly anticipated film, Wilbur, just like the national tour that you are going on, DJing all around the country. Start calling now, guys. We've got a new mix to play for you guys right up next, but we also need to build the stops.
5: I didn't make the mix. I just want to say that.
2: Don't say that. All great DJs get people behind them to make their mixes, mate. Don't say it. Event, celebration, call us now if you want Will to come. It's Will and Woody.
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0: a Thermomix. I've got a Thermomix. I've DJ Will. Yeah.
1: I actually like John Howard.
2: Yeah, man.
1: I like John Howard. That's got a bit of something to it.
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2: We've got no dramas on the Tasman over the bridges and out to Sorell. A little bit busy outbound on the Brooko, mainly through Lutana. No headaches on the southern outlet from Davie Street to Kingston. Also looking clear on the Huon through Kingston and Sandfly. And traffic moving well on the Bowen Bridge. Otherwise, all other majors are travelling well. 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That's the latest real-time traffic on 101.7 7HOFM.
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0: you. I'm so bummed I didn't get to meet you last week when you're here in Australia. What was one thing that you enjoyed doing, or what was one thing that you took away from your time here in Australia?
1: Well, people seem really attractive in Australia. So
2: thank you. This is very true.
1: I love attractive people. Yeah, the rumors are true. The vibes are immaculate there, and I love Australian music. There's this kind of like garage rock that I love. Courtney Barnett, Emil and the Sniffers. The Chats. Oh, yeah. I love them so much.
2: Oh my God. Here I thought you were just lying. But no, you're actually okay, I'm dead out of time. But yes, we're all attractive. Yes, we do good music. Now I'm gonna ask you about a rumor I heard about you. You're not a natural blonde.
1: The rumors are spreading. No, I'm not. It's all fake. It's all a lie.
2: Have a wig on, or is this what you've done to your hair?
1: Imagine I'm bald. I just like rip off my wig. That'd be crazy.
2: Hey. It could be true.
1: That'd be a good interview right there. No, I am a natural brunette. My hair is very dark. And one of the biggest compliments I get is sometimes people think it's my real hair, which I'm honored by. I'm surprised I still have hair because I have to bleach my hair every 3 weeks. So the fact that I'm still standing strong and I'm not pitbull yet, that's a win.
2: This is a win. You know what? You're cute to boot. I love the hell out of you. Congratulations on the show. Thanks for being on.
1: You're cute to boot too. Thank you so much. Nice to meet you.
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0: The Smallsy Show is on right here for a Friday night. Still to come. Ooh, spicy question for you. Start thinking about it if you want. Can you get back with an ex? Or is an ex for a reason and you should never go back for seconds? Sometimes you hear people go back for thirds. And also, too, I don't know. We're going Ariana Grande. She's been very busy. She's now back with another ex. There's been a few. Hey, don't be so mean. We're going to talk about it next. Smallsy Show is on.
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0: everyone. Mitch and Xavier here from the Water Boys. We're back tomorrow morning for a big show. Xavier, who's joining us?
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0: NTFA President Peter Gutwin, and OHA Premier League Women's Hockey Coach Susan Brooks. It's going to be a massive show. Make sure you join us tomorrow morning here on 7HIFM from 8 a.m. for a big edition of the Water Boys.

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0: Hi everyone, Mitch and Xavier here from the Water Boys. We're back tomorrow morning for a big show. Xavier, who's joining us?
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0: NTFA President Peter Gutwin, and OHA Premier League Women's Hockey Coach Susan Brooks. 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
13: Slight chance of a shower today with a top of 15 headed our way in partly cloudy conditions. Tomorrow and Monday both looking partly cloudy and 15. Some drizzle expected Tuesday.
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13: Slight chance of a shower today with a top of 15 headed our way in partly cloudy conditions. Tomorrow and Monday both looking partly cloudy and 15. Some drizzle expected Tuesday.

0: Willamudi, you're either up early, up late, or maybe still out. Maybe you're heading back to your house and a former reality star is coming over to have a great time with you.
1: Ooh, that would be really exciting.
0: Yeah, one of us has been in that situation before.
1: We won't say which one, though. The question is, if that former reality star is coming over to your house,
0: yeah,
1: and I had to bring up Sharon again, but are you going to have a shower?
0: Did you?
1: Do you...
2: What?
1: You might. Why don't you make it specific? We're having fun before. My wife might be up.
0: That's true.
1: Because, you know, we have a young child. If you're up, hun, I'll be home soon. And Will's joking. All right, let's crack into the best bits.
0: Really, what is this?

0: Nothing good happens after midnight, except these two. It's Will and Woody keeping you up.
1: I'm broadcasting from over in Europe. Before we get to Kenya here, it's worth mentioning that Button Pusher Tommy is back in the studio from his celibate pilgrimage to Europe. Great to have you back, Tommy.
2: Thank you.
1: Looking refreshed, looking clean.
2: Which shocks everyone. Like, I don't know how he looks so refreshed given the stuff that he was up to over at the gay games in Europe. No comment. All right, can you hear it? Let's play.
3: I'm going to have a soft drink.
4: Can you hear it?
5: It's a beer.
4: Can you hear it?
6: Beer.
4: Darcy, no. Darcy, no. Darcy, no.
2: Can you hear it? Alrighty, can you hear it? Beer or soft drink based on the sound of the can opening. $10,000 is yours if you get 16 in a row. Angela, is that going to be you?
3: Definitely.
2: Bloody oath. Starts at can one. Here we go, Ange.
3: Right. Beer.
2: Bang! Angela. Was that an American accent I detected there, Angela?
3: Just too much American TV.
2: Yeah, sure. Okay, no worries. Good fun. Can number two, Ange. Let's go.
1: I'm sorry, Angela. You sound like what? Because you watch too much Suits. What do you mean?
3: I also speak fluent French, so that could be why.
2: There you go. A lot of talent.
1: Yeah. Peut-être.
3: Peut-être. We're getting there. Peut-être. J'espère.
2: Bonjour. We can all speak a bit of French. All right. Can two. Here it is, Angela.
3: Yeah. Soft drink.
2: Ange. Here we go. Got a lovely laugh, Ange. Keep laughing.
3: I'm a beer drinker, okay? So I got an upturn on it, right. Hopefully.
2: All right. Well, let's see how you go with can three, Angela.
3: Yeah. Soft drink.
1: Whoa! Wowee.
2: Ange, the beer drinker.
1: Wowee.
2: What do you do for work, Ange?
3: Bus driver.
2: Bus driver. Outstanding. Do people still sing the hail to the bus driver?
3: Well, I probably shouldn't drink beer if I'm driving a bus, but that's on my day off.
2: That is a very good point. Nice catch there, Ange. Nice catch, just in case the boss is listening. Let's go to can four.
3: Beer.
2: Holy moly!
1: Joueur par excellence.
2: Yes.
3: She keeps the beer.
2: Yes, je m'appelle Woody. Okay, Ange, we're coming up to can.
1: I'm just glad to have another French speaker on the radio, Woods. You know I am. I'm comfortable.
2: Obviously, I hate it.
3: Yeah, I've been a bit jealous of you recently.
1: Oh, mate. To Corsica, Ange? Have you been over here before?
3: I lived in Bonifacio. I used to do the seasons in the summer there.
1: You're kidding.
2: With all respect, with all respect to you two, we don't care. Okay, Ange, you are up to can five. Let's keep going. Here it is.
3: Yeah. Soft drink.
2: Let's go to a song, Ange.
3: Boo.
2: Let's go to a song.
1: Oh.
2: I mean, we might have a player here. She's gone for can five. She said soft drink on the most recent one. Spent some time in France, which was very interesting to hear about.
0: It's Will and Will.

0: If you creeping, just don't let me find out.
1: Oh God.
0: Get a hotel, never bring them to the house.
1: Oh God.
2: Like those mates that just want to keep going. It's Will and Woody keeping you up.
3: Woodrow, I mean, the show was trying to move on, but it was yoked by the skill, the confidence, the audacity of Jacob, who was called in for an all-time game of Can You Hear It?
4: Can you hear it? Can you hear it? Can you hear it?
5: Beer or soft drink based on the sound of the can opening. 16 cans in a row gets you $10,000. Jacob right now is going for can number 7. How are the nerves, Jacob?
6: What nerves? Only got 10 more to go, boys. Only got 10 more to go.
5: Yes.
6: We're nearly halfway there.
5: That is the confidence of a man who somehow has a job supervising concrete as well. He never lifts a finger. That's his job.
6: 100%.
5: Can number 7, Jacob, right now. Are you ready?
6: Ready.
5: Here we go.
6: Beer.
5: Hooly dooly! Jacob, 7 in a row. God.
3: Shocking crack.
5: Terrible crack.
3: Has to be said.
5: I'll put my hand up. I'm getting nervous as well, Jacob. That was a shocking crack. You have still got it right, though. That is your 7th can in a row. You're not going to tell us Your tactic here, right? There is a tactic at play.
6: I'd be open to selling it, but I can't give it away for free.
5: Okay, let's play that game. I don't know if you're a gambling man, Jacob. But we're very against gambling on this show, but let's see if you're a risk taker. Would you stop now if I gave you 2 free tickets to the Odyssey?
6: I don't know what the Odyssey is, mate, so no.
5: Perfect. Just the biggest movie.
6: Let's renegotiate it around 9, all right? We'll see what happens.
5: All right, sounds good. Here is can number 8, Jacob.

0: beer again.
1: Oh, Jacob, you come undone.
2: It's a soft drink. You should have taken the tickets.
1: It's over.
0: Shit, hey, you got to be in it to win it.
1: You do, mate. Good. You do, and you were right in it, mate. You were right. Can you tell us now? Can you tell? What were you doing? Because you were good, mate. You almost got eight in a row. Seven in a row is seriously good. What were you doing?
0: I legit, yeah. It's probably what a lot of people, other people are thinking. Soft drinks tend to be more sugary, more carbonated, so they're going to be louder.
1: Right. Okay, so it's just a volume thing.
0: You know what I mean? But, you do get beers that are like that as well, so you got to be careful with the curveballs. Yeah. And every soft drink can is the same, more or less. But you got a lot of variety in beer cans. So they're getting any weird cracks. Probably going to be a beer.
1: God, how's Jacob just breaking down the science? I bloody like it, Jacob.
2: No,
0: no worries.
1: Jacob, wait, Jacob, have the tickets. You got the tickets to go and see the Odyssey, mate. Firstly,
0: hey, we're a winner.
1: Firstly, Google it, figure out what it is. But it's Christopher Nolan's The Odyssey. The epic battle arrives in cinemas July 16th. It's the biggest movie in the world right now, Jacob. Tom Holland, Zendaya. It's out now. Matt Damon's in it. Anne Hathaway's in it.
0: Absolutely can't wait.
1: Bloody oath, mate. Get along. Have some beers. Have some soft drinks. We're going
0: to
1: move on.
0: Figure it out what it is and see it at the same time. Fantastic.
1: Bloody oath, mate. It's a great way to experience it. We're going to move on to Freedom Fridays, Wilbur. We get to re-pitch some ideas that the producers didn't like this week. They hated them. And that hurts us, Will. That hurts us. It offends us.
2: Yes.
1: We think they are deserving to get some airtime, so we get to re-pitch some that didn't make the radio show. And one of them, I won't say any, it's shocking. 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
6: Yes. Slow as you do, huh? 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

0: the dead of night comes alive. It's Will and Woody keeping you up.
1: Woodrow, every single week you and I manage to carve out just 10 minutes of our precious radio show time to re-pitch the ideas that the producers have rejected. It's Freedom Friday.
2: They may take our lives, but they'll never take Copia.
3: Oh, yeah. Now, Wilbur, bit of a different Freedom Friday this week, if you'll come along for the journey.
1: Yeah, happy to.
3: This idea, in a full flip of the roles here.
1: Yep. I'm across this. Yeah.
3: This was actually an idea. Are you across the idea that was pitched by the producers this week that involved Taco Bell?
1: I think I am, because I remember hearing it and thinking, God, that's a shocking idea. But I think they kind of tried to do the thing that they do, which is kind of like, in a very ratty producer sort of a way, bring it up as a bit of a joke. They're like, oh, God, that'd be funny. You know, and we all had a bit of a laugh. Yeah. I think this is the idea that you're bringing back for this week.
3: Well, usually this is us re-pitching ideas that they rejected, whereas this week this is something that we rejected, but we think, do you know what? They deserve to get a bit of airtime, I think, with this idea. It's a cracker. Based off a news story, so it's topical as well, Will. Taco Bell, am I allowed to say the company name? Are we okay with that?
1: I think so.
4: I can just throw it out in allegedly, just in case.
3: Allegedly. This is all allegedly, of course. They are under investigation over an outbreak of explosive diarrhea parasite. Okay. So that's the story, pretty full on that's going on. In the US, by the way, guys, don't panic if you've had a bit of Taco Bell recently. But the producers saw this story. They fired off an email to me and they said, here we go, Woody, my boy, get around this one. What if people call up and they just tell us what they had for dinner last night? And then we guess if they've had explosive diarrhea.
1: Joker. I think in the 10 to 12 years we've done this gig, could be the worst phone topic ever pitched.
3: And here we are, and we're doing
1: it. The amount of times that we get pulled up for being too frat, Woods.
3: I know.
1: This is absolute frat city.
3: Does anyone outside want to put their hand up there for whose brainchild it was?
4: All we'll say is it was a bit of a test to see if you would take the bait, and you did, and you're still frat.
3: There's
4: a meeting on Monday.
3: Don't you dare, because as soon as soon as your email ideas become a joke, we lose all trust in everything. So anyway, we're doing it. We're bloody doing it, Australia. 131065 is the number. It's super simple. What'd you have for dinner last night? You don't have to have been sick in the last 24 hours. You just have to have had dinner last night, all right? We ask a few questions about that dinner that you indulged in last night, and then Wilbur, we guess, have you had explosive gastro in the last 24 hours?
1: Love that.
3: That's
1: love
3: the bit.
1: That for us.
3: That's the bit. Get involved, Australia. Let's see how, I just want to clarify this again, a producer idea goes for Freedom Fridays this week.
4: Not true.
3: It's Will and Woody.
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11: Slight chance of a shower today with a top of 15 headed our way in partly cloudy conditions. Tomorrow and Monday both looking partly cloudy and 15. Some drizzle expected Tuesday.

0: Will and Woody, you're either up early, up late. Either way, we're here. This is just some good gear.
1: And you're probably wondering to yourself, like, do I go to bed now? Like, if I go to sleep now, I'm probably still getting 4 to 5. Or hours of sleep, that is. Mm. Or do we just enjoy our best bits and just, I mean, enjoy a beautiful sunrise? We're with you until the sunrise. Oh, but okay, we're there with you half the way. And then, you know, from that point on, it's all uphill, baby. You'll get there.
0: Yeah. I don't know if I've ever, like, if a radio show has ever made me, like, skip sleep.
1: Well, let me tell you.
0: You know what I mean? Like, no, this would have to be scintillating.
1: And it is.
0: Is it?
1: Mm-hmm.
0: I haven't checked the edits.
1: I don't know what we're doing, but I know that it's scintillating. Okay. It's you and me.
0: It's Will and Woody.
1: Get to the sunrise, baby.
0: Will and Woody. This is

0: up early. It's Will and Woody keeping you up.
1: They may take our lives, but they'll never take Kobe.
2: Yes, that's right, everyone. On a Friday is really the only chance that Woody and I get to talk about anything we actually want to talk about. Contractually, we get 10 minutes to re-pitch and redo the ideas without any producer adulteration. Woods, this afternoon, however, a little bit of a flip on the traditional Freedom Friday idea. Normally we're re-pitching the ideas that didn't get on the show. This is a re-pitch from a producer idea that you and I think, ethically decided was wrong for the show. I think also in a demographic sense, it was frat, it was dirty, it was gross in a lot of ways, and I think was really indicative of how young our production team actually are.
3: Yeah, there's no doubt about it, and that's great feedback to give on air where all our bosses can hear it.
4: I just want to say, full border calls though. So it's almost like they know radio, the producers.
3: That is true. And it's almost as if we should pitch more crass phone topics.
4: Please don't.
3: Okay. All right. We're going to take one. The idea is, by the way, this is off a news story that Taco Bell, under investigation over an outbreak of explosive diarrhea, may be caused by a parasite in their restaurants. Just want to say that's alleged and it's under investigation. So I'm not reporting that.
5: And in America as well.
3: And in America, yes. So keep going for your tacos if you're here in Australia at Taco Bell. Now, the idea, though, is that people are going to call up. Do they have tacos in Taco Bell? Yes, they have tacos in Taco Bell. Did they do pizza? Unbelievable.
2: People just used to go for the bottomless, like, drinks, didn't they? That was always the vibe, I thought.
3: Well, we don't condone excessive drinking. Absolutely not. But they do a delicious margarita in a huge fishbowl. Now, we're going to take one call here. The idea is you tell us what you had for dinner last night. And then based on that, we decide, have you had explosive diarrhea in the last 24 hours? Charlie, mate, thanks for calling. What did you have for dinner last night?
6: I had tacos.
3: Oh, now, I mean, based on the story that we've just been handed, it would seem that you have had some diarrhea in the last 24 hours. Homemade tacos, Charlie, or did we get those tacos from an outlet?
6: My mum made them.
3: Mum made them. Meat based or were they veggie?
6: Meat.
3: Pork?
6: No, beef.
3: Beef tacos. Interesting.
2: Did you eat them on time, Charlie? Did you get home in time to eat them like properly or did you have to, were they on the bench for a little while?
6: No, I got home like straight away and ate them.
3: So they were still hot?
6: Yeah, it was still hot.
3: I think you're fine. I think your guts are absolutely fine, Charlie. I'm willing to say that you have not had explosive diarrhea in the last 24 hours.
6: No, I have not had diarrhea.
3: Yeah, here we go. Here we go. Great work. And well done to you, Charlie, for not having diarrhea. Let's go to a song. More to come. Phone lines are lighting up amazingly. People want to play.
2: Calling and admitting. Who's calling and admitting, though?
3: We're about to find out. Guys, 131065, what did you have for dinner last night? We tell you, have you currently got explosive diarrhea?
0: It's Will and Woody.

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1: I'm broadcasting from Europe for the next couple of weeks, visiting my partner's family over here. Woods, you're taking full advantage of this to exploit me.
2: No.
1: And I think to mock something that I take very seriously.
2: No, it is to support your craft as a DJ, because when you're back in Australia, we're going on a tour.
3: Will's National DJ Tour.
2: Oh, yeah, we're hitting everywhere, guys. Wherever you are in Australia, we might come to you. Let me tell you, you guys didn't even know that Will was a DJ because he doesn't market himself. He doesn't get himself out there. He hasn't had a DJ manager like me unearthing a bit of excitement, because that's what I do. Because that's what I do. The first thing is the big makeover. We're sorting out things to change your look, because right now, whatever you're doing is not working. So we're going to change all of that. I'm making mixes for you. I'm chucking them on SoundCloud. Just look up DJ Will on SoundCloud. Will, I've been informed by our digital producer, Sexy D, that your new sound, because your old SoundCloud, because you had that boring, really boring, slow mixes. The new SoundCloud is popping off. We're getting a lot of comments.
1: Put a lot of work into them.
2: And it showed that you've got the skills, but you're just putting them in the wrong areas.
4: No, you had the basics down.
2: The foundations of DJing you had down. We just had to spice it up a little bit. Sexy D, we've had some comments on the new SoundCloud for DJ Will. What have they said?
4: So there's some good ones and bad ones.
2: Oh.
4: This guy says, I can't wait to see this guy live so I can hit him over the head with a DJ deck.
2: Oh.
1: Oh, that's very aggressive. Very aggressive.
4: Some guy saying, thanks for making my ears bleed.
2: Oh.
1: Oh.
4: Don't quit your day job, champ.
2: Oh, wow.
4: But here's a positive one.
2: Maybe lead with the positive one, Sexy D.
4: Yeah, my bad. Okay, so the positive one says, hang on, wow, this combines the style and sound of the greats like DJ Possum and Miles Mack.
2: Yeah, nice.
4: With the beat matching of Skrillex or David Guetta.
2: Holy moly. That's what I'm talking, and that's exactly what we were going for when we recorded these mixes. The new mix we're going to play after the song, but let's go to Phoebe Lee here real quick.
1: Possum and Miles Mack are getting such a shout out.
4: Yeah, that was my account. I actually commented that myself.
2: Was that you? All right, let's go to Phoebe Lee here, because the other thing is, guys, we need to build the tour. We need to build the stops. If you want DJ Will to DJ at your event or celebration, then get in touch now on 131065. Phoebe Lee, you want Will to DJ at your event?
5: I do. It's my daughter's sweet 16th birthday, I think that it would be great if he come down to Our Lady Mount Carmel's primary school's hall there. I've got security gates around you, mate. You'd be protected, because you'd be such a star.
2: Right.
5: We have to keep all the fans out, the crazy ones.
2: Love it.
5: I think it'd be amazing.
2: What do you reckon,
5: and
2: Will?
5: I also think I could help with your look. I'm really terrible at marketing as well for my own business, and I could do scalp micropigmentation on your head if you're the bald one.
2: He used to be bald, Phoebe Lee, but we took him to Turkey and got him a hair transplant.
1: Thanks, baby.
5: Oh, mate, I could have put dots all over that. You know, you look 2 years younger. You would have been hot as.
1: Could have dotted me up.
2: Thanks for the offer, Phoebe Lee. Hey, Phoebe Lee, you're on the list. He'd love a school gig. That's huge. We're going to take more calls up next.
1: School gig. Do I need a working with children's to DJ a school gig?
2: Probably. But let's not worry about legalities.
1: That's a little bit less cool, isn't it?
2: Needing a working
1: walking
2: with...
1: Walking around with my working with children's on a lanyard around my neck.
2: Yeah.
1: It's not very... cool.
2: No, that's although working with children's checks are cool, and get them done if you're working with children. More calls up next on 131065 plus your new mix. 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

0: housemates that just want to keep going. It's Will and Woody keeping you up.
1: I don't know whether it's a good thing or a bad thing, but the phone lines have lit up again for the National DJ Tour for DJ Will. Before we continue in this, Woods, I just want to stress, because like I actually do gigs as a DJ outside of this, that the SoundCloud that you and Sexy D have made, the DJ, I've made none of the music on there. And I just want to put that out. I think that's important.
2: No worries. Just so you know, when you say like I do gigs as a DJ, sauna gigs don't count, mate. We're going on a national tour.
1: I've got another sauna coming up, actually.
2: Stop doing sauna gigs. Stop. It's lame.
1: I like them.
2: It's lame, mate. We're going on a national tour, baby.
3: Will's National DJ Tour.
2: Now, we do have a new DJ mix that I'm going to play for everyone very, very shortly. It's called John Howard. I love it. I love it, Will. So we're going to get a little snippet of that one shortly. But before...
1: John Howard.
2: Yeah, the mix is called John Howard. Inspiration of yours. So before that, though, people are calling. They want you at their events, at their celebrations. Let's go to Steve here.
4: Yeah. Steve. I want you, Will.
2: Yeah, of course you do, Steve. Hey, Steve. Everyone, get in line. Get in line, Steve.
1: Where do you want me, Steve? What's your event?
4: Okay, we've got Jono's 21st, Waterfront Venue, Des Moines.
2: Oh, here we go.
4: 120-odd people. 50 of them are going to be... students, they're medical students to be doctors.
2: Whoa.
4: So around 50 of them are doctors to be.
2: Wow.
1: Okay, doctors to be. Not considered the liveliest crowd, the med students, but...
4: These ones are rowdy.
2: I've partied with your brother who's a doctor.
1: My brother's a doctor. Yeah, he's good to party with. Des Moines, did you say, Steve?
4: Yeah, Des Moines.
1: Okay, cool. All right. Let's see, Woody, that's starting to get in the right area.
2: Yeah, bloody hell.
1: Starting to get in the right area.
2: Steve, we'll be in touch. That sounds like an outstanding gig, my friend.
1: Sounds like a bit of fun.
2: All right, outstanding.
1: Sounds like a bit of fun. Good on you, Steve. Jono's 21st as well.
2: Good food at a 21st as well, I reckon, which would be great for your manager.
1: Jono gets a VIP badge, do you reckon?
2: A VIP
1: badge? He can come behind the decks.
2: Whoa. Let your manager deal with that, okay? You focus on the decks.
1: Well, I think that's the sort of thing you should be thinking about. Are you thinking about, like, tiered packages?
2: No.
1: I think that's what the...
2: I don't
1: come and meet me.
2: To be honest with you, I don't care about...
1: Sign a couple of records.
2: No, I'm not interested. I want you untouchable.
1: Merch.
2: I want you unreachable.
1: Merch.
2: No, if I make
1: have you...
2: Have
1: you done the merch?
2: No, if
1: have
2: I make...
1: Have you done the merch?
2: No, lame, Will.
1: What have you done, apart from taking phone calls on the radio show?
2: Made mixes. I've made a promo video of you, actually, which is going to be hitting the socials very, very shortly.
1: Sexy Das got me to film myself over here while I was dealing with two kids with gastro.
5: Then we took it and we made magic out of it.
2: Thank you, Sexy D. Finally, a voice of reason. Let's go to Paul here. I'm doing heaps, mate. Don't you worry. I look calm. I'm a duck on water, mate.
1: You put sunglasses on and you put a suit jacket on you take calls on the show. You haven't booked anything. You've already told me that you're waiting for Annalise to come home from Europe to schedule everything.
2: There's no planes. There's no cars.
1: There's no merch.
2: I'm above the planning.
1: Have you hired the equipment yet?
2: I thought we could just bring your decks. I want you on your home decks.
1: I'm not BYO. Decks.
2: Well, actually, you are, because
1: I'm a DJ.
2: We've got no budget.
1: And I know that you've asked a DJ before how they get their gear in and out of a gig, and they just said to you, mate, I'll take a USB. You've got no idea what you're talking about.
2: That was embarrassing. I was trying to be cool with that guy. I had neck tats. All right, let's go to Paul here. Paul, 131065. Another quick one. You want Will. Where do you want him?
6: I want him at a silent disco at Party Hire Venue.
2: Whoa. Silent disco.
6: Yes.
2: Is that
6: silent disco? But also, for those who are hearing impaired and deaf, we have haptic technology we've developed so deaf people could be able to feel his music.
2: Oh, I love that, Paul.
6: It's next level.
2: That's awesome.
6: We're about to do Harry Styles' concert. We're about to do Harry Styles' concert, and then we can have Will performing.
2: Oh, I love that. I absolutely love that.
1: I'll do it back-to-back with Harry. I'll do it back-to-back with Harry if we need to.
2: Well, we'll reach out to Harry's people and see if we can make that happen. But, Paul, how many people are going to your silent disco that Will would be DJing at?
6: Well, we can run the van up to 200 people at our venue.
2: Here we go. Okay, Paul, I love it. Okay, I'm going to give back to the producers. We're going to try and figure that out. But, guys, you obviously want to know what the guy sounds like when he's DJing. You're liking the look of him. You want that party feel. But what does he sound like? This is a little snippet of a new mix which is on SoundCloud. Just look up DJ Will to get all of his mixes. This one's called John Howard. Enjoy, guys.
7: As former Prime Minister John Howard once said to me late one night, I'm high as the f*** guy.

0: Thermomix. I've got a Thermomix. I've
1: DJ Will. Yeah.
2: I actually like John Howard.
0: Yeah, man. That, yeah, you
2: like
0: do.
2: It. I like yeah. John Howard. That's well, got a bit of something to it. Buddy, that's got a bit of something to it.
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11: Slight chance of a shower today with a top of 15 headed our way in partly cloudy conditions. Tomorrow and Monday both looking partly cloudy and 15. Some drizzle expected Tuesday.
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Ugh. Let's pump you up with some new music instead. Sonny Federa featuring Libby Anker, Let Me Be In Your Arms.

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1: Look, boo-boos came out as a bit of a craze. 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
1: Noddy. 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So,
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3: 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It's got nails all through it. It's a voodoo bear.
2: DIY bear.
1: Yeah, that's what it is. 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
0: Clearly, that was me just pretending. Hey, look, new music.
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0: 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In fact, we found this in the archives.
1: 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Our telephone number is 3. 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
2: 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Is it one of those new fangled electrical devices used to turn on the lamp?
1: Correct, it is. It's called a lamp switch. You've won 20 pounds of flour.
2: Hurrah!
0: Still going strong in 26. The 7HOFM Secret Sound. With Sarah, Mick and Jono before 7, Beau after 11, and in pickup after 3. 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
12: Good morning, I'm Alana Riley. First, to some breaking news overseas. Andy Burnham is a step closer to becoming the next British Prime Minister after being voted in as leader of the governing Labour Party. He's due to take over as British PM from Keir Starmer on Monday. Speaking a short time ago, Burnham praising the foundation left by Starmer's leadership.
13: Britain's reputation rebuilt on the world stage.
12: Back home, an external investigation into that widespread Telstra outage continues as the telco admits it was caused by some maintenance work that set their clocks back. Telstra bosses fronted a Senate hearing yesterday saying the national outage was unacceptable and could have been avoided if a server was updated earlier. A New South Wales woman is in custody in Victoria as police investigations continue into how Desi Freeman remained on the run for 7 months after a fatal police shooting. A 58-year-old is due to be interviewed after her arrest. No charges have been laid. And the number of cases of the deadly H5 bird flu strain in Australia has risen to 17 after two more detections in WA. Authorities are sure all have been migratory seabirds found along coastlines.
0: Breakfast, snacks, lunch, Banjo's Dough Savers under $5 range brings together and celebrates more than 30 delicious Banjo's favourites. Banjo's, stretching your dough better.
12: The Swans have suffered a 16-point loss at home, with the Crows taking out last night's clash at the SCG 87-71. The match shatters Sydney's unbeaten home streak. Coach Dean Cox says their first and last quarter wasn't at the level it needed to be.
14: We've got work to do. As simple as I can be with that. Everyone, all of us have it, have to do it.
7: And we need to do it pretty quickly.
12: The win for Adelaide sees the Crows jump into the top four, while the Swans will need to avoid any further losses if they want a top two finish. And in the NRL, Melbourne's finals hopes are hanging by a thread, with the Storm dealt an injury blow in last night's loss to Sydney. Storm star Will Warbrick left the field in tears after hurting his Achilles tendon.
8: 7HOFM Hobart weather.
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9: Slight chance of a shower today with a top of 15 headed our way in partly cloudy conditions. Tomorrow and Monday both looking partly cloudy and 15. Some drizzle expected Tuesday.
10: Get louder now. Yeah. Fire it up.
0: There's only two people we could find that agreed to work on the weekend for free. You know the old saying, you get what you paid for. So please enjoy Gately and Emily J.
14: Hello.
15: Hello, hello, hello. Taylor Swift got married and the people were collecting rubbish around the wedding venue.
14: Okay.
15: And I'm going to tell you how much they've sold rubbish for.
14: So a keepsake from the wedding that you weren't invited to. Also, we're talking about big changes you were alive for that were really quite pivotal, like going from black and white TV to colour.
15: Yep. And also, you may want to get some sanitary wipes and just take them to your office. Everyone's getting sick. It's cold and flu season. And there's something that everyone is carrying into buildings that are making you really sick and other people sick. You may want to be wiping them down as they walk in the door.
14: Wipe the person down.
15: Yeah. Ew, we're all filthy.
16: Scaly and Emily Jade.

0: It's Gailey and Emily Jade here on your weekend. Coming up shortly, we want to know what big thing you were alive for. But right now, EJ.
1: Phones are making us sick and we need to clean them more often.
2: Oh,
1: so that's
2: geez.
1: The first thing
2: yep.
1: is maybe put it into your routine to clean your mobile phones at the end of the day. I can't remember the last time I did it. I'll do it certainly after I've chatted about this. But basically, here's where the real concern is. Hospital workers' phones, they've discovered, are teeming with deadly bugs. So an international team of researchers, including several from Bond University here, have analysed the DNA samples from 95 mobile phones belonging to healthcare workers in Australia and in UAE hospitals, and they identified many bacterial species responsible for a significant proportion of the 13.7 million deaths caused by bacterial infections in 2019 alone. Gee. And that includes staph. So often you'll say, oh God, how did they get staph? Where'd they get staph? Or they'll say, this hospital's got a staph problem. I wonder if they've had to do this research to say to everybody marching in and out of work, you need to be detoling your, antibacterializing your mobile phones and everything.
2: Straight away, I need to clean mine now.
1: I know this is not a funny thing.
2: No.
1: But it's just like with everyone getting sick at the moment, you think that when someone coughs near you, you freak out.
2: Yeah.
1: Everyone's coughing into their elbows now rather than their hands.
2: That's right.
1: Because we've learnt that that's better.
2: Yeah.
1: But then we're totally forgetting that we might pick up someone else's phone to put a number in,
2: and
1: or our kids are using
2: your hands
1: our phone
2: afterwards.
1: And they've been at school or whatever it is.
2: Yeah.
1: We need to be looking after our phones, because where do we put it as soon as we answer it? Right next to our mouth.
2: Can you imagine how paranoid we get and we know a friend that calls and her name's Steph and you go, did you say Steph or Staff?
1: I don't know how your mind went there, but all I know now is that everyone better be cleaning their phones right now.
2: Pass me that tissue. I've got the disinfectant right now.
1: Yep. Everybody clean your phones and have a healthy winter, please.
2: All right.
0: Scaly and Emily Jade.

0: It's Gailey and Emily Jade here for your weekend. We'd love for you to get involved on the phones here. We're just discussing off-air something, Gailey.
1: We were discussing black and white TV. Mm. I, unfortunately, was around for black and white TV going to colour. We started thinking about, okay, so what are the moments that you should really remember?
2: Mm-hmm.
1: Now, we've got a lot with technology, so we can unpack
2: all of those. We are the technology gem.
1: But I'm going to throw another one in there that people that we've all experienced recently, and that's COVID.
2: Yeah.
0: Oh, yeah.
1: So as far as big things in your life that change, COVID changed the world in
2: forever.
1: Things happening, because there's been a long time since we'd had any sort of pandemic or anything. Mm-hmm. So that's one thing.
2: Oh, thanks for bringing that
1: up.
2: I want to do more joyful things. Like, my dad was the first person in Cowra to have a mobile phone, and it was a suitcase.
1: Yes. Mm.
2: And it was just such a big deal. Everyone wanted to come round to our house to have a look at it. He'd open it up. He'd have to get it out. It had put the antenna. And he had it because he worked out in the field. And, he would drive around to all the farmers in the area.
1: So cool.
2: And he'd have to make calls. And I felt like a rock star at my school.
1: Yeah.
2: Because my dad had the first mobile phone.
1: You can ring from anywhere.
2: My
1: God. Have told people.
2: We totally couldn't. It would be like still dodgy.
1: Oh, right.
2: But the fact that he had that gave me cred.
1: Mm. You had clout.
2: Yeah, well, you know how you were saying earlier that you remember the people that had colour TV and you'd want to go to their houses so you could watch it.
1: Yeah,
2: that was like me.
1: I wanted to go to their house for them.
0: The TV helped.
1: But the TV was a bad bonus. But I can remember when we got our first colour TV.
2: Yes.
1: And it was so fun.
2: So fun.
1: So
2: the
1: good.
2: Other one was the BlackBerry phone. You're probably a bit young for that, Jake. But
0: on the edge for me, I reckon.
2: Yeah.
0: The BlackBerries were around about the same time as me.
1: I think BlackBerry is still sort of saying, I feel like we've missed our opportunity because they were everywhere just took over.
2: Yeah.
1: And it's just like, what happened? We had a good thing going.
0: I tell you what it was for us and our mates, and going from the box TV to the flat TV, but going from the fridge that had nothing on the front to the fridge you can get water out of.
2: Oh, yeah.
1: And ice.
0: Oh, game changer.
2: It is those little things. So that's what we want to, like, what were you alive for? That seemed, now we're just so used to it. But if you go back to the moment, were you the first?
1: Well, you went from cassette to CD.
2: Oh, my God.
1: Like, that's just, it's a big jump.
2: And it was like a mind-blowing thing because you're like, where's the music? Because at least with a cassette, you could see the tape.
0: Yeah.
2: And on an album, on a record, you could see the lines. But on the CD, it was like, where's the music?
1: Every now and again.
2: Where's it hidden?
1: On the cassette, every now and again, Michael Jackson would be going, warm burr, warm burr.
2: Instead of hee-hee.
0: Give us a call. What big thing were you alive for? And we'll chat to you next on Gailey and Emily Jade.
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0: It's Gailey and Emily Jade here on your weekend. Gailey.
1: Well, we've just been chatting about big pivotal moments in time and what can you remember and what were you around for. And we were discussing black and white TV. Mm. I, unfortunately, was around for black and white TV going to colour. And it was a big thing. Not everyone had it at first. And then it started getting more popular in everyone's house. But like all the rich people had colour TVs before other people. We're talking about that this morning. What big thing were you around for? Joanne, what big thing were you around for?
2: Hi, Gailey. The internet. So my hubby and his brother had, before the internet was as we know it today, they had what was called a bulletin board.
1: How'd that work?
2: I don't know. It was for communication. I wasn't into computers, but I just remember them having the bulletin boards and it was, I don't know what the hell they did with it.
1: Oh,
2: but
1: God.
2: It was before the internet.
1: What would you say? Oh, yeah, where'd you find that information out? On the bulletin board?
3: Just, yeah.
2: You know? But it was for communication. Like, they used to talk to each other and there was other things that would go up on it. So, yeah, it was weird.
3: But you're right. We were alive for the internet. Like, I forgot that that's this gen.
1: Yeah.
3: The WWW.
2: Yeah.
3: What is this?
1: Once upon a time, we didn't have it.
3: No.
1: That's what we remember.
2: But the generations of today don't know what it was like before that.
3: Yeah, they had to do their assignments in the library and go to the huge drawers and flick through and get a little card out, and then you'd have to go to the correlating aisle,
1: yeah,
3: get your book, and then sit down at the library and copy everything from the book onto your assignment.
1: When your dad was dropping you off at a kid's party, you just had to get the old Melways out and look up on maps, but now you just punch it into your phone.
3: And the Encyclopedia Britannica, don't even get me started.
1: No.
3: Peter, what were you alive for?
4: I was alive when they brought out electric windows in cars.
1: Oh, wow. Peter's so true. Oh,
3: and that was so fun, wasn't it, Peter?
4: It was an absolute novelty, and the kids just don't understand wind-up windows anymore.
3: Yes. They don't know what to do with it. They're like, what do I do?
1: You know, it was an art form when you were a kid if you had wind-up windows by hand and your friends had automatic ones. You got an art form of sitting there, and when you wound your window up, you did it without your shoulder moving to make out that you pushed the button.
3: I'm rich too.
1: Yeah.
3: I'm rich.
1: Your little shoulders trying not to move, and you're just like...
3: In your Datsun. oh, my gosh. All right, Michelle, what were you alive for?
5: Two that really stick out with my memory was I remember when colour TV came in as well, but my perspective was a little bit different. My dad took me to the shop. We were so excited. I was going to see colour TV, and I was really disappointed because they were all still brown on the outside. I thought they were going to be colourful on the outside. I forget what colour TV was.
1: All right, that's just the screen, Dale.
3: That's a marketing moment they missed.
1: Yeah.
3: Honestly, they could have made them rainbow.
1: Coloured it in. We got Lisa. Lisa, what did you live for?
6: I lived in the western suburbs of Sydney, and we had the first swimming pool in the street, in the area.
3: In ground or above ground?
6: Well, my dad actually built it, and it was above ground. And it was massive. It took up most of the backyard. And in those days, you had big backyards. So it was really, really good. But then every weekend, we'd have a barbecue and people would come over and there was like stacks of people in the pool. And I was very popular at school though.
3: I know.
1: Yeah. The big above ground ones, can you remember running around doing the whirlpool?
3: Yeah.
1: That's all I remember from it. And then you'd let go and you'd add your own Calypso Beach in the back.
3: Hey, we'll wrap it up with Goody. What were you alive for?
7: Well, because I'm actually older than Gailey, outside toilets to inside toilets.
1: Oh, you win, Goody. You have to win.
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22: 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We've got a big show this morning. X is joining us.
23: 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Cavs netball star Deanna Wadley. 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
22: And TFA President Peter Gutwin, big game up there in the north today. And Susan Brooks from the OHA Premier League to join us. 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

0: It's Kaylee and Emily Jade. Welcome to your weekend. Hello.
1: So Taylor has been Taylor Kelce for a week now. Taylor Swift, I'm talking about. Mm. And here's some interesting gossip for you. Mm. Taylor Swift fans have paid $25 for pieces of trash, including cigarette butts and an ovulation test kit that have been collected near the wedding at Madison Square Gardens. So a New York artist went around and picked up all the rubbish from around Madison Square Gardens the morning after the wedding. Mm. And he then has been selling all the items individually. And most of them have been snatched up and bought.
0: But how
1: the guy's made a couple of grand.
0: Cigarette butts, like how do you say who smoked those cigarettes?
1: You don't. It was just that was the rubbish left the next morning after the Taylor Swift wedding. It could have been sucked on by Liam Hemsworth, who apparently went, or it could have just been somebody running to the subway.
0: Oh, God, I'd love it. Oh, a security guard. Yeah. Your DNA test it and you go, it could be Taylor. Yeah, yeah. And then it's like,
2: it's just Darren.
0: Oh, that guy was just on the door.
1: Yep. But the guy that does it, he actually is quite well known for it. He picked up water bottle caps, candy, police caution tape, straws, utensils, a single left AirPod. And he said heaps of Swifties just want a tangible piece of the wedding. He's selling them on his website. It's called New York City Garbage. And he actually describes everything as a sculpture. And he actually seals it in tiny plastic cubes to avoid leakage or smells. And he's sold about 50 items from the Taylor Swift wedding and people wanting to commemorate their wedding.
0: That's recycling at its best.
1: I actually think it's kind of cool, to be honest. And he even tied some of the items into knots to hammer home the wedding theme of tying the knot.
2: This bloke's just selling rubbish.
1: He is selling rubbish. And I think that he is brilliant.
0: Same sort of thing we do, though, isn't it?
1: Well, no, we talk it and get paid for it. So, yeah, we're an artist.
3: 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Here for the weekend, this is Gayley and Emily J. 101.7 7HOFM. 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
8: Good morning, I'm Alana Riley. It's believed the owner of a Lao distillery has been charged over a methanol poisoning incident almost 2 years since Aussie teens Bianca Jones and Holly Morton Bowles died. According to the ABC, the distillery owner has been charged with selling food products products harmful to health and operating an illegal business. A software upgrade is being blamed for that major Telstra outage last week that saw the network go down and dozens of calls to 000 fail to get through. Bosses of Telstra have been grilled at a Senate hearing, revealing if a timekeeping server had been upgraded earlier, the outage would not have happened. Overseas, the UK will have a new Prime Minister on Monday, with Andy Burnham voted as the new leader of the governing Labour Party. He'll take the reins from current British Prime Minister Keir Starmer. Elsewhere, Mexico has been rattled by a 7.3 magnitude earthquake. The tremor struck on the country's southern coast, though no significant damage has been reported. And a new report has revealed the most expensive cities in the world for buying beer and cigarettes are right here in Australia. Melbourne is apparently the priciest city internationally, Sydney coming in second.
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8: In sport, Adelaide have snapped the Swans' home game winning streak, defeating Sydney 87-71 at the SCG. The win sees the Crows jump into the top four. Adelaide coach Matthew Nix says it was a team performance, but was all praise for Riley Thilthorpe.
10: That's as good as we've been in that space against a real high quality team. And Riley was a massive part of that. The fact that he just kept putting himself in a contest, and when the game was there to be, I guess when we needed to hang on, he was punching the ball out of bounds and the little things. So.
8: Elsewhere, the Wallabies are gearing up for tonight's test against Italy in Perth. And overnight in the NRL, Melbourne coach Craig Bellamy admits Will Warbrick's suspected Achilles injury looks severe after the Storm's loss to the Roosters.
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11: Thanks to the Heat Pump Shop, where the weather is always tickety-boo.
12: Slight chance of a shower today with a top of 15 headed our way in partly cloudy conditions. Tomorrow and Monday both looking partly cloudy and 15. Some drizzle expected Tuesday.
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9: This one is Gailey.
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9: This one is Emily Jade.
14: Oh, darling, everyone's doing shilajit.
9: These two are Gailey and Emily Jade.
1: Hello. Okay, so the Oxford Dictionary always release new words.
0: They do.
1: And the new words for Australia have been released.
0: Okay.
1: There's one there that I used to be very proudly, and I can't believe it's taken until now for the word to be in the dictionary.
0: Don't let me guess.
1: Not ho. Is that what you were going to say?
0: No, it wasn't. That's funny. I dragged a gag out of you. That's good. Also, be careful what you eat when it comes to cake left on your doorstep.
1: Okay.
0: And a Florida woman.
1: Don't say no more.
0: Yeah, changes a lot of things.
2: It's coming up, Gailey and Emily J.
9: This

0: Daily and Emily Jade here for your weekend. Hello.
1: This is not good, and any wonder they've separated. A Florida woman was arrested after police say she repeatedly snuck into her ex-boyfriend's apartment and slowly rearranged his furniture as part of what investigators called an unusually patient psychological operation.
2: Oh, God, this is a movie. It's so good.
1: According to authorities, 34-year-old Emily Hartman... Emily being the most crazy name she could come up with, allegedly entered the apartment once a week using a spare key she never returned after the breakup. Rather than stealing anything, police say that she moved items by tiny amounts. Over 6 months, investigators claim that she shifted the couch 27 inches, rotated a coffee table nearly 40 degrees, moved a lamp closer to the wall 1 inch at a time, repositioned family photos so slightly nobody noticed immediately. Friends say the victim became convinced something was wrong after repeatedly bumping into furniture that he swore wasn't there before.
0: Awesome.
1: According to the report, he eventually scheduled an eye exam, neurological consultation, a home inspection. The scheme reportedly ended when a hidden camera captured Hartwell measuring the living room with a tape measure while muttering, "Perfect." When questioned, she allegedly told officers, "I just wanted him to feel the confusion he left me with."
2: Oh, awesome. So gold.
1: Images and
2: I can't
1: full
2: hate
1: story.
2: Her.
1: Right there.
2: I can't hate her. That is such a good movie,
1: that's
2: isn't
1: amazing.
2: It?
1: That is menacing.
2: Because I was thinking at first, how would you make it a movie? Because she's just moving everything so slowly, right?
1: Mm.
2: But the second part of the film is him getting the eye test and is him
0: the
2: getting
0: breakdown.
2: And the breakdown of himself. And
1: can
2: oh
1: you
2: my
1: imagine
2: God.
1: Just going in there, sneaking in and moving all the salt and pepper and spices from one spot down to another part and then but it's like nothing happened.
2: Nothing has happened.
0: Amazing.
2: It's actually
1: and over a period of time you would start going, "What the?
2: What the?"
1: And that's why I just did it then.
2: Do you know what the "what the" is though?
1: Mm.
2: And this is going to be
1: that her name's Emily.
2: No.
0: And you've done it.
2: No, that I want to do it.
0: Yeah.
2: I'm like, "Jared, break up with me. I want to have a crack."
1: If my
0: just do it to his room without breaking up with him.
1: If my workbook, if my cup of tea and my coffee and my phone and everything starts moving slightly when I'm in here, I'm going
2: to
1: know.
2: What are you talking about? I move it all the time to clean up after you.
1: It's the attack of the Emilys.
2: You never notice.
3: Hobart 7HOFM.

0: It's Gailey and Emily Jade, and we're here on your weekend. Hello, we'd love for you to get involved. DJ, what are we talking about now?
1: Some favourite Australian slang words and phrases have been recognised in a new intake into the Oxford English Dictionary. So they do this every year. And 17 new Australian English words have been put into the catalogue. So do you want to guess some of them?
2: No, I won't guess. I'll just... Oh, I don't know.
0: It's hard.
2: Yeah. Well, you said there's an old favourite that's gone in. It's
0: like
2: not
0: Struth.
2: It's not Struth, is it?
1: That's already in.
0: Yeah, I thought so.
2: It's funny. I was thinking Struth the same.
1: Yeah.
2: I heard something the other day.
1: So, yeah, nah has made it.
2: Is that a word? That's two words.
1: But they're putting it together. Yeah, nah.
2: Yeah, nah shouldn't be in.
1: Yep. Donkey vote.
2: Oh, right. That's been around a long time.
1: Mm. And checkout chick. Now, checkout chick has been around since I was checkout chicking, which was 30 years ago. Mm. I would have thought it would have been in the Oxford Dictionary back then.
2: Is that not, is it just me
1: sitting here surprised that it's only this year they've recognised the good old checkout chick term?
2: I feel like checkout chick's almost outdated.
1: I was about to say the same thing.
2: I feel if I said that, it'd be like, oh, you're past the time.
1: Yeah, because there are no checkout chicks anymore, unless you're talking about the machine.
2: You have to say checkout people now.
1: I am the checkout chick. I'm the one scanning my own groceries.
2: There you go. You should actually give yourself a Hall of Fame.
1: Thank you. I'm an OG checkout chick and still am.
2: Yeah.
1: And I was outraged when they took it all away because I believe in, you know, supporting young people. I think it's a great entry job.
2: I'm still outraged. I always use checkout.
1: Yeah. And then now I'm like, oh, well, look at me. At least I've got the skills. Thanks, Coles.
2: EJ would end up being erased next to the person.
1: Oh, my God. I was literally there the other day doing my groceries. And you know how they have the people that kind of pace? Like, you know how they pace now and watch you in case, the machine says you've stolen something or something's not heavy enough or whatever.
2: Yeah.
1: And honestly, they just walk up and down. But there was a woman standing close to me and I was trying to pack so perfectly. I was Tetrising my bags to show her my skills. I mean, she wasn't even looking at me, but I thought just in case she's looking at me, I need to show her my checkout chick skills and how good I am at packing the frozen together and the meats together and all of the little boxes together perfectly.
2: I can see this.
1: Do you know what? But when I worked at Coles, there used to be like awards for, well, at my Coles for who could pack everything the best. So that was our Christmas party.
2: And how'd you go?
1: I won.
2: Did you get a sash?
1: I didn't get a sash.
2: You needed to get a sash.
1: I got a voucher of free hot chook.
2: Yeah.
1: Anyway, previous entries include Ranga, Chicken Salt, and Selfie. So how can Selfie already be in and Checkout Chick not be in?
2: I know.
1: Isn't that outrageous?
2: Yeah, it is outrageous.
1: Anyway, I was going to open up the phones, but I don't know what for. I just wanted to say, Checkout Chick, are you outraged?
0: What do you want to add
2: Don't want to open the phones and add our own.
1: All right. What words should go in the Oxford English Dictionary that are Australian?
0: Gee whiz. I'd love to see gee whiz in there.
1: Well, I might have to fact check and see if there's not already
2: gee whiz has ever been around a long time.
1: Yeah. And is it Australian? Is gee whiz something that came from somewhere else?
0: Yeah. Still like to see it in
2: there. Well, it was gee whiz after G's when you'd go, oh, geez. And did G's come, is it a nicer way of saying Jesus?
1: I think it was.
2: Without profanity?
1: Yeah. Mm. Anyway, give us a call. What other words should go in the Oxford Dictionary?
0: Give us a call. We'll chat to you next. It's Gailey and Emily Jade.
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0: It's Gayley and Emily Jade here for your weekend, DJ.
1: All right, we're talking about what Aussie slang should be in the dictionary after it was announced that checkout chick is finally going to be put in there, and I am a proud ex-checkout chick. And in fact, I still am a checkout chick because I'm still putting my groceries into bags these days. Yeah. Anyway, we're asking for your calls.
2: We've got Avril on the line. Hi, Avril.
3: Hi, Gayley.
2: What should go in the dictionary?
3: What about Anya?
1: Ah, okay. Anya is not in the Oxford English Dictionary.
2: All right, let's submit.
1: Anya Sonia should be in as well.
2: Sonia Katonia.
1: Yeah, yeah. So the only way it does include

0: Onya, not as a one word, O-N-Y-A, but it does have like good on you.
1: Right.
2: Okay.
0: Lame-o.
1: Yeah, lame-o. We want Onya. Kim, what would you like to add to the Oxford Dictionary?
3: Flaming glove.
1: Oh, after Alf Stewart.
2: Yeah.
0: Can't Google that fast. I'm just saying, no! Yeah, it's not in there.
1: Oh, good one, Kim.
0: It's not in there.
1: Good on you, you flaming galah.
0: Oh, my gosh. All right, here we go. That's got to go in there.
1: Oh, I reckon this one mightn't be in there either, but I think it's a good entry. Craig, what's your entry?
4: Oh, I think it should be no whackers.
1: Oh, that's got to get in there.
0: This is so good. Thank you so much, everyone. I wasn't sure this was going to work with everyone calling in. And
2: she's
0: now
2: so
0: you've
2: happy.
0: Exceeded my expectations.
1: When she does well, you see joy in her face. It's yes. just so good.
0: But I will say to you. Yeah, thank you, Craig. No Whackers is actually already in the
1: in there.
0: Dictionary.
1: Okay, well,
0: that's
1: great suggestion.
0: Still a good one.
1: Yeah, it is.
0: And so it actually goes further. No whacking furries.
2: Yes. Yeah.
1: now we've got Pete. EJ's looking them up as we go, mate. What's yours?
5: Mate, I've got two. One of them's chopped, as in it's C-H-O-P-P-E-D.
1: Yes.
5: And that's, you feel like when you've had a big day at work, you feel chopped, absolutely buggered.
1: Right, I've never heard that.
0: Neither have I.
5: Yeah, and the other one's mog.
0: Okay.
1: And what's that mean?
5: Mog means, like, if you're standing next to a person and someone walks up and they look at that person and they go, mate, you're absolutely mog, mate. That means that you're physically fit, you're looking good,
0: yep.
5: You're looking kind of up
0: so
5: to it.
0: Gen Z, Gen Alpha, internet right. slang is saying it's to outclass, outshine, or look significantly better than someone else, but it's not in the Oxford Dictionary.
1: So that's
0: yet.
1: Mog. That's mog. You yeah. just looked up.
2: And
1: right,
2: chopped is the opposite of that. If you're chopped in Gen yeah. Z, Gen Alpha slang, it means you're ugly.
0: Yeah.
1: Oh, right.
2: Yeah.
1: So oh when God. I see you, I saw you at the football a couple of weeks, I would have gone, you're mog.
0: Yeah, you look fly, hey, man. We say fly.
5: No, I was more chopped.
1: No, you were mog, mate. What are you talking about?
0: Well, that's you're pretty fly for a white guy. Have
2: yeah,
0: you ever heard
2: 1997,
0: that?
2: You might be.
0: Because that was my error, yeah. mate.
1: Go on, right. say it now.
0: Yeah.
1: When your next MC job, can you do that?
0: Yeah.
1: Oh, you're pretty fly.
0: You're pretty fly for a white guy. See, and chopped,
1: see how much work you get after yeah. that.
0: Chopped isn't in the Oxford Dictionary, but it is in for the Gen Z, Gen Alpha yeah. as right. well. But I would say chopped comes from your chopped liver.
1: Yes.
0: Would
1: yes.
0: it be originally
1: which is an old
0: our saying?
1: Yeah.
0: So there, Jake, oh, it all sorry. Started with us. Sit down there, you little man boy.
1: Little man boy. Throw a little in there just to make someone feel insignificant.
0: Make me feel old. He's going to have a bad day all day now.
1: Good one, you little old lady.
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8: We're dancing.
0: You're oh. dancing.
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0: Aww.
9: Sounds like a dancer too. 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
8: I dance with Marley.
0: Oh. Oh, Marley, come here. 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
0: Oh, this is cute.
7: Yeah, see you later.
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0: Good you on will you. 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
10: 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Bye.
0: Oh.
10: Bye.
0: Aw. Who needs anything else now? 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
9: 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Yeah.
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15: 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Mitch and Xavier here from the Water Boys. We've got a big show this morning. X is joining us.
16: 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Cavs netball star Deanna Wadley. It's TNL Grand Final day.
15: And TFA President Peter Gutwin. Big game up there in the north today. And Susan Brooks from the OHA Premier League to join us. 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

0: It's Gayley and Emily Jade. We are here on your weekend. It's our last opportunity to chat, but we'll catch you back here next week. But right now, Gayley.
1: This is tragic. A 17-year-old girl tragically died after opening a package left at her doorstep by a supposed secret admirer.
2: Mm.
1: Okay, so this only happened this time, around this time last year. I can't believe it. 17 she was, and from San Paolo, received a small cake delivered by a courier along with a note that read, "For the most beautiful girl I've ever met." She snapped a photo with the gift and shared it on social media, unaware it would be the last photo she ever takes. Just 1 hour after eating the cake, the poor girl passed away. Police obviously called. They later arrested a 17-year-old classmate who confessed to lacing the cake with arsenic out of jealousy.
3: Oh.
1: And according to investigators, she told police, "I didn't want her to die. I just wanted her to suffer from vomiting." What a rotten, rotten person.
3: How do you get arsenic anyway? Like, we can't get it here, can we?
1: Rat poisoning is full of arsenic.
3: Is it?
1: Isn't it? I think.
3: Oh, okay. Asking for a friend, no jokes. But a teen getting their hands on arsenic, like, that's concerning.
1: It really
0: would have rat poisoning at the house, maybe.
3: Oh.
1: I think the most concerning thing is she sent the cake to cause harm. Like, what a. I didn't want her to die.
3: Yeah, trouble.
1: So that makes it all right.
3: Where were her parents? What were they doing? What were they doing to her self-esteem?
0: Terrible.
3: You know, what has gone, I know this sounds terrible to look at both sides, but what has gone wrong in that girl's life that she's that consumed by hate and jealousy to hurt another person?
1: Do you think a psychopath is made or born?
3: I don't know. I've thought about this often. I think it's both.
1: Yeah. You can get both.
3: 100%. I feel both.
1: Situational psychopath.
3: Yes, and the only reason why, I mean, this is a deep conversation, is because there are psychopaths who have been raised by beautiful people.
1: But they
3: and
1: just.
3: And it shocks them. They're like, something. What did I do wrong? And they often haven't done it. But then there's also kids that have been raised by terrible people. And then you realize the reason why they became who they were because they were raised by terrible people. So I think it's both and,
1: yeah, it is.
3: To be honest. Mm. And when I do my psychology degree, I'll let you know the actual results.
1: Oh, yeah. I'll be your guinea pig on the couch.
3: I've already diagnosed I don't even have a degree, buddy.
1: You're going to be there forever.
3: He's not a psychopath, by the way.
1: No.
3: He's just, you know, a lost cause.
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17: Good morning, I'm Alana Riley. Well, there's been an update almost 2 years after Aussie teens Bianca Jones and Holly Morton Bowles were killed in a mass methanol poisoning at a Laos Backpackers. The owner of a Laos distillery has now been charged, accused of selling food products harmful to health and operating an illegal business. Those charges reportedly carry a penalty of between 3 months and 4 years in jail if found guilty. It turns out a $30,000 upgrade to a Telstra server could have prevented that major outage last week. Bosses at the telco have been grilled at a Senate hearing into the outage, revealing it was caused by maintenance work that set their clocks back. In other news, Pauline Hanson's opened up on her trip to Italy, hitting back at critics of her heading there for a fashion show. The One Nation leader says it's not something she'll ever get to go to again.
18: I went to the Dolce & Gabbana fashion show. What an experience. I was invited to go and thought, well, I've never been to anything like that.
17: And over in the US, officials have pinpointed the cause of a mass food poisoning event that left more than 1,600 people with explosive diarrhea and dozens in hospital across 5 states. The infection has been linked to a single fast food supplier of shredded lettuce.
4: Is stress and mild anxiety ruling your life and making it impossible to sleep or focus? 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
17: In sport, the Swans' unbeaten home streak at the SCG has been shattered, down to 87-71 at the hands of the Crows. Adelaide taking out a 16-point win in Sydney overnight, the first loss for the Swans at the SCG this season. Swans coach Dean Cox admits they've got work to do and they need to do it pretty quickly.
19: Whether it's, you know, how we connect with our mids, the areas we do, some of the setup stuff we need to look at when we're at our best, when we're not, how do we nullify?
17: And in rugby union, the Wallabies will be looking to snap a 6-game losing streak when they face Italy in tonight's test in Perth. The match also marks the end of Joe Schmidt's 2-year stint as Australia's head coach of the side.
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21: We are checking out our weather now, and today partly cloudy, slight chance of a shower, most likely in the late morning and into the afternoon. We've got a top of 15 degrees today. Tomorrow, partly cloudy. We should avoid any showers. Some light winds about, but a top tomorrow of 16 degrees.
4: From the man cave. Well, shit, really? Well, more like a portaloo. It's the Water Boys, Mitch and Xavier on 7HOFM.
21: Good morning, Tasmania. Great to have your company here this morning, this Saturday, the 18th of July. We've got a big show coming your way. We'll get to who's on in a moment, but I'll bring in my co-host. I look across the desk, former Australian cricketer Xavier Doherty's in school holiday mode. How are you, my friend?
22: Full on, Mitch. I'm flying, thanks. Hello, everyone out there. Good morning to you all. Another big week in sport.
21: Another big week
22: looking after kids. Yeah. Good luck to all those who are battling through.
21: Traffic's good, though.
22: I know it hasn't really affected your life too much, Mitch, but
21: my privileged life that you highlighted last week.
22: That is quite okay. It's been another big week. Huge soccer is just reaching the tipping point. I've got a few things on that.
21: What are you going to do without it? Are you going to be good without the World Cup? You've really... I like it. Yeah.
22: Sleeping. Didn't love the 4:50 starts for the semi-finals. No.
21: Well, that's
22: and then the finals are...
21: On Monday at 5 a.m, isn't it?
22: And then there's the third place playoff, which we'll talk about.
21: We won't watch that.
22: Great though.
21: What else? Any highlights from the week?
22: No, I spent the week up in... most of the week up in Launceston. Seeing different people and grandparents and all that sort of stuff. So, I've had some rain up there. Couldn't play golf. The golf courses that I wanted to play were closed. Went to the X-Golf. Have you ever done that?
21: Not a country club?
22: No, I actually didn't go to the country club. I went to the other one.
21: I didn't know.
22: Down in town there. It's good.
21: Yeah?
22: Good fun.
21: Play
22: any course in the world and big bar and great setup there, 8-ball table.
21: Didn't know about it.
22: Great setup.
21: So, beautiful.
22: There is one coming to Hobart, actually.
21: Yeah, right.
22: Not too far away.
21: There you go. Stay tuned for that. Very good. Yeah, it is school holidays. And, love the traffic, driving to work and being smooth to get there, which is very, very nice. A big show. Devils, big man. We caught up with him yesterday.
22: Yeah, Huey came into the studio yesterday. They're playing Williamstown.
21: Yes,
22: this
21: today.
22: Morning. And the girls as well, who are on an absolute heater.
21: On a tear, aren't they?
22: So, yeah. Georgia came out and said that one win was not far away, and you dissed her. You said that is not happening.
21: No.
22: And they won 3 of 4 and then pushed Collingwood all the way. And
21: Big few weeks.
22: The Devils are flying.
21: Big game for both those sides today. NTFA President, the Honourable Peter Gutwin's going to join us. He had a bit to say earlier in the week about the SFL saying they're going to walk over them in the Rep Series game today. So we'll ask him about that. It is TNL Grand Final Day today up north. So Cavaliers superstar Deanna Wadley, she's going to join us. And the, what was that?
22: No, didn't say anything.
21: And the hockey's heating up as well, the OHA Premier League. I think it's round 14. OHA, they knocked off the reigning premiers last week, and their coach Susan Brooks to join us ahead of a top-of-the-table clash that's happening today. So that's going to be big.
22: Huge. Yeah.
21: Tips, how are they going for you?
22: I've actually stopped tipping.
21: Yeah.
22: Stopped tipping.
21: So this is, he's exited from football.
22: That's right. But I've got something on the Bombers. I've got something on them, Mitch. So,
21: all right, we'll save that.
22: I don't know if it's in the dump or in one of our other segments, but I got a little something.
21: Looking forward to that. As I cast my eye down the dump section, this looks real good. Looks real
22: juicy.
21: Deep and juicy, and I'm looking forward to that. It is fantastic to have your company here this Saturday morning. We're going to go to a break. When we come back, we're going to kick things off with the Saturday morning dump and get things off our chest. Back in a moment on The Water Boys.
0: This

0: You are listening to The Water Boys with myself, Mitch McPherson, and Xavier Doherty. Time now for the Saturday morning dump, just to get a few views and things and thoughts out of our minds and into the atmosphere before we get stuck into the show.
1: into the atmosphere. Yeah, come on then.
0: I'm going to go first.
1: Yeah.
0: Carlton, right, I apologise. I just want to say sorry.
1: Ah, don't. You're fine.
0: Don't. Mate. I can't.
1: You're
0: I'll fine. Take it back.
1: No, you don't have to apologise.
0: We're going to flog the Pies tonight and we're going to be back.
1: Are ya?
0: Yep. The wet ruined us last week. I can't believe I had sorry written down here.
1: Jeez, it was... Jeez, it was wet. You don't see many games like that anymore, do you?
0: Ball stopping,
1: just a big build-up of puddles, which is very unusual for this day and age.
0: No, that's all I had on that. I just wanted to get it out. I was going to say sorry, but then you said I don't have to.
1: Oh, so. You don't have to. I wish we were you, to be honest, the Bombers. Like, you had a good run. You had a good run.
0: That's, pick it back up tonight.
1: No, I'm not sure you will.
0: We'll get to that later.
1: The end of Bazball. I know we spoke about it a few weeks ago with Ben Stokes retiring, but Baz McCullum, the actual Baz, dust, gone.
0: The Baz of Bazball.
1: And, well, I can't, I don't. In a lot of people's opinion, lasted a lot longer. He went through two Ashes, away Ashes, where they were barely competitive.
0: Mm.
1: So I think he probably did well to survive.
0: Do you know off the top of your head how many series he won?
1: I know he's...
0: 30-40%, you reckon, or less?
1: A series? I actually couldn't tell. I did see all the stats on who he didn't beat India or Australia, which are the two big ones.
0: And New Zealand just beat them too.
1: And New Zealand beat them. Yeah. They just lost a lot. And I think I mentioned it the other week, they're seventh or eighth on the test rankings at the minute. And the top two play the final, and they're sitting eighth.
0: Wow.
1: Like, have a think about some of the test teams out there, and that's where they're at. So,
0: goodbye, Baz. Hey, I want to ask, last week I was at the Devils games for the mental health round, which was great. And... I just want to ask you if you know, because I actually don't have the answer, but why do the men play first?
1: Right.
0: Because it wasn't a good look to see the men's game finish.
1: And
0: I think I did hear that Gold Coast needed to get to Lonnie to get a flight. But
1: they needed to get to Lonnie to get a flight.
0: I think they were driving to Lonnie to then get a flight home that night. That's why that happened. But in other games it's happened.
1: I think it does have a lot to do with teams getting out of here because they don't, particularly Brisbane or the Gold Coast need to get back to where they're, and I don't think those teams play in the VFLW, so the travel stuff. I also know that TV, the Channel 7 cover some of the games as well. So
0: yes,
1: so 7+. So depending on who they're covering there, they need to fit into that schedule. But I do agree, like it's not.
0: I was there. The men finished, and then the women are warming up.
1: Yeah,
0: and I just think of them, like they're warming up, having a kick, and they'd look up, and you see quite a few. Like there's still some there, but leaving as we flip it,
1: it's not good. It's not ideal. And
0: I'm sure you just wonder.
1: Yeah, if you had it the other way around, and
0: after half time, it'd be full.
1: Yeah, if you're going to come along and catch both games, and you might come for the half of the first game rather than
0: agreed.
1: Then sort of clear out at the end of. At the end of it.
0: Yep.
1: So, interesting one there. Now,
0: what do you got?
1: Third place playoff in the World Cup. Is there a bigger dud sporting fixture in world sport? Like, why would France and England, who have just gone through the biggest disappointment getting knocked out in the World Cup semi-finals, have got to stick around for another 5 days to play for...
0: That is ridiculous, isn't it?
1: It is absolutely ridiculous.
0: Yeah.
1: Why neither of them want to play. Thomas Tuchel, who's the English coach, actually came out and said, we don't want to play it, but it's there, so we'll have to, and we'll see what happens sort of thing. Because they don't care whether they finish third or fourth. They're losing semi-finalists, and that's how they'll be remembered, and that is what it is.
0: Will the big guns play, do you think?
1: Jude,
0: Kane,
1: Kane and Mbappe, like they'll all. I assume they'll play. Maybe,
0: maybe in party mode.
1: It'd be a statement if they didn't. Yeah. It'd be a statement if they didn't and just said. But it's all this whole thing's been money making. There is a bit about that with an American World Cup. The drinks breaks and they're going to have I think on the World Cup final they're going to have a 30-minute halftime instead of 15.
0: Have you seen the entertainment?
1: Entertainment's pretty good.
0: Pretty good lineup.
1: It's pretty good. Yeah. So there are reasons behind it, but they have Americanized this World Cup. But the third place playoff is always on, not just in this World Cup, but I think it's a bit of a stinker.
0: Yep, I agree. Hey, have you at the start of the year when we sat around and did our tips, and I know that I predicted there'd be a couple of coaches sacked. I think I got one right. Voss, the other one, I'm probably a fair way off being the Freo coach.
1: Yeah. Can you say his name again, though?
0: John Longmuir.
1: It's Justin Longmuir.
0: Justin Longmuir. I get him mixed up here. That's why I don't say
1: Okay. Yeah.
0: I'm petrified of saying his name. Did you ever think that the Gold Coast Suns would be where they are now when we sat around and had our predictions?
1: They have dropped right off, haven't they? And even watching their VFL last week, they were very good in the first quarter and then went missing.
0: Didn't they? Could Dimmer not last the season?
1: No, he'll last the season. But there might be a big decision in the I don't know how long he's got left on his contract, but there's something deep.
0: Something's going on, isn't it?
1: Up there.
0: Yeah, it's scary.
1: It doesn't look good for the Suns. Probably good for them that they're out of the eye, really.
0: And so, I haven't looked when they play this weekend, but I think it's might be Sunday. I think tomorrow.
1: Got time for one more?
0: Yeah, go. Give us one more.
1: Do you watch Roy Keane? Do you watch any of Roy Keane's punditry? I guess you'd call it on Instagram and some of the talk shows.
0: Tell us who Roy Keane is.
1: So Manchester United legend, captain for a long time, played for Ireland. Bit anti-England, but it's good. It's good. He's just got good banter, and if you go through, scroll through any sort of football stuff on your Instagram, he'll come up. He's got beef with Erling Haaland's old man, which is very funny. Well, they used to play against each other in the Premier League, and Keane did his ACL, and Haaland's old man came and laughed at him, thinking he was feigning an injury. So, long story short, Keane did his rehab. 18 months later, they played again. He came in for a boots up tackle into his thigh. Into his hand, studs up. 30 years later, these two are still going at it. So Haaland and they got knocked out last week, and Roy Keane's basically said that anything that Alf Haaland says is just gibber because he's an alcoholic. So it's just a proper feud.
0: Yeah.
1: But it's been great. Good. But anyone who hasn't seen any of Roy Keane's stuff, very, very good content.
0: We'll get on and have a look. Could you probably won't top of your head, think about it for the rest of the show. Anyone that from 30 years ago, you think that if you walked down the street now, you would still
1: I'm
0: be like,
1: proper,
0: I'm not talking to him.
1: I don't hold many grudges, but this is a proper one.
0: That's a good one.
1: The top of my head. Pretty good. Forgive and forget.
0: Yeah, fair enough. A good way to have a look at it. Right, we're going to go to a break. That was your dump. There's a fair few headlines. This is stacked as well. There's been a lot of news in sport all around, locally and around the world. We're going to go through it in a moment. Have a bit of a chat here on...

0: You are listening to The Water Boys with myself, Mitch McPherson, and Xavier Doherty, and there has been a lot going on in sport, headlines locally and around the world, and we've picked our favourites. We're going to have a bit of a chat about them, starting with the World Cup.
1: World Cup.
0: Tell us who's in the final.
1: Those who haven't tuned in, Argentina knocked off England the other day, met a little messy masterclass.
0: Five-minute masterclass,
1: just whipping in crosses. And
0: still better than most, isn't it?
1: Argentina, Jesus, aren't the English fans coming for their coach. Wow. And then Spain as well. So actually, and those who haven't seen it, there's a very famous photo of Lionel Messi giving Yamal a bath. Yamal was a baby in Barcelona.
0: It's unbelievable.
1: They had a photo shoot and they're playing in a World Cup final. Was it 20 years later, 19 years later?
0: It's amazing. Have you seen Yamal's little brother?
1: Yes.
0: Oh, that is. Go have a look at that on social media. What a legend.
1: Good content. So yeah. Argentina, Spain in the World Cup final. Spain. I picked France to win it, and Spain did a number on them. So Spain for me.
0: Yeah, it's going to be a good one. James Heard update, just a quick one on that. He said that he's, during the week, that he's part of the process. He's
1: and,
0: his
1: and now he's muting himself
0: until he's
1: either
0: off.
1: Coach or kicked out of the process.
0: I want to keep asking as we go along. As you keep getting flogged, Solomon probably looks more on the outer.
1: Well, it's not even Solomon in the race, I don't think.
0: So you just think it's Heard?
1: I think it's Heard or McVeigh. McVeigh is in there. He's a well-credentialed.
0: James Kelly?
1: I don't think he's... Is he going
0: is he not
1: for
0: in
1: it?
0: I thought he was. Maybe he's
1: Carlton. McVeigh would be the one who's been around for a long time. Sydney and Greater Western Sydney coaching staff and ex-Essendon player.
0: I'm still mind-boggled as an outside Essendon person that they're going for an Essendon person. I just don't understand it. But anyway, we'll see. Writing will be on the wall, won't it? Did you see Crows defender Josh Worrell's car accident during the week?
1: I did.
0: He's been charged.
1: Knocked a pedestrian over. Yeah,
0: and did you see what he did, though? He picked him up and took him to hospital.
1: Yeah, I don't.
0: He knocked him over.
1: Yeah, and then because he didn't stick around for the police to...
0: Yeah, but he dropped the person to the hospital.
1: Yeah.
0: I find that. And then the news headlines are saying that the maximum serving could be 12 years in jail.
1: Yeah, well, which is not going to happen. He's playing footy. He's playing footy this weekend.
0: If I run someone over and then drop them to hospital...
1: Yeah.
0: I'm pretty sure I'm not too worried about then going to jail.
1: No.
0: Unless I dropped them off in two pieces.
1: Was the old mate just crossing the road in a random spot as well? Like it was none of his fault? Actual accident was none of his fault. It was more about the follow-up afterwards.
0: I think he must have gone a bit hard around the corner or something maybe. Yeah, I'm not really sure.
1: What, hit someone who was just standing in the middle of the road?
0: He was crossing. Oh, the video shows him crossing. Yeah.
1: Oh, at a crossing. Oh,
0: yeah,
1: okay.
0: But he might have been over the speed limit though. That's the problem.
1: Okay. Mm. What do you got on Conor McGregor? What's happened there?
0: Oh, I thought you were going to go to the next one, Arden. But Conor, did you see what happened with Conor McGregor on the weekend? He came out in the first 3 seconds, did a jump roundhouse kick and did his ACL.
1: Oh, no way.
0: Yeah. Well, they think ACL, meniscus, and then just couldn't get going, and then the ref called it off.
1: Couldn't happen to
0: him. Done in the first minute.
1: A better bloke. Now, Jackson Artemis to play for the Bombers this week. And I know there aren't many Bombers fans floating around. Just at the minute, but great to see the Devil's pathway kicking in, and I guess our first draftee getting a game at the top level. So that'll be great to see the Bombers play graveyard shift against GWS, but... It'd be great to see him running around.
0: What did he say when he got drafted? We were having a laugh about it when he said, I'm a pretty good player.
1: He's ready to go straight in. Yeah. He's up to the level.
0: I'm
1: actually a pretty good player.
0: Yeah, I like it.
1: Spot on. Yeah. I think he's been battling a little calf since then. He's only played some VFL. So great to say. And on the Devils, you see the High Performance Centre kicked off during the week. And the stadium imminent. Mm. So great to see that. Shovels in the ground.
0: And the Jack Jumpers one's open. Going down to a launch to that next week, I think.
1: Kingston.
0: So that'll be good, yeah.
1: Just move the CBD down to Kingston.
0: No, do you like Kingston?
1: Humming. Yeah, I do.
0: Do you? Because of that now?
1: Well, beachside, beautiful little town.
0: Salty dog. Great. Love the salty dog.
1: It's a great part of the world, I reckon.
0: Hey, and
1: you don't like it. We've got a few listeners down there.
0: I don't.
1: Have you say.
0: I love when I'm there, but it's like Lonnie. Love Lonnie, don't like driving there. Like Kingston. Don't like driving there.
1: 5 minutes. You're unbelievable.
0: If you count, right, or if you just look around as you're driving and don't listen to a song or be on the phone driving down that highway, it takes forever. You got to be doing something. Trust me, next time you go down there,
1: am I dealing with?
0: On that, Alex Pearce.
1: Yep.
0: The big talk about him to Tassie, and they reckon two are locked in as well.
1: It sounds that way. They've obviously, I saw some of that TV during the week, but they want to leave him alone because he's got the chance, well, obviously, the chance to be Tassie's first captain, but he's also got the chance to be Frio's first ever premiership captain.
0: Yeah.
1: And I think they've shown that respect, and it's like, let's give him his... give him his clear air and let him do what he wants to do. And, you know, we can talk about Tassie. There's still a bit of a lead in time. So we don't have to go down that path yet. But he would be a good name to sign.
0: He'd be, I mean, unbelievable. Yeah, he's got all the attributes I imagine that they're looking for. But they have reckoned that two have given the nod that they're coming. I reckon I know who they are.
1: Mitch Cleary was the man who broke that.
0: Well, one of them that he said, I reckon it was him because I saw him here. So
1: who was that?
0: Can I say or not?
1: Yeah, well, sure.
0: Ryan Mansell. I've seen him here recently, so I reckon he was down here for a chat.
1: Right, okay.
0: And I reckon Alex would love it. I honestly wouldn't
1: you
0: be surprised.
1: You honestly think the Freo captain has...
0: I wouldn't be surprised.
1: Put pen to paper.
0: Yeah, I reckon. Yeah, or not pen to paper.
1: But an agreement.
0: But I reckon there'd be an agreement there. I reckon he would love it. I reckon he'd love it. And the other one, Devils, all we're talking about is Devils in the headlines, but Brad Scott as well, head of footy, they're going after as well, which
1: interesting. Yeah, I'm not sure. He's fresh
0: in the
1: game.
0: You might get some Essendon flavour down
1: fresh
0: here,
1: fresh out of the game. He obviously worked with the AFL for a bit. So we'll see what happens there.
0: Mm. Big Bash, fixture release. Do you look forward to the Big Bash?
1: Yep.
0: Do you?
1: I work the Big Bash games here now, though, so they sort of don't get around
0: not the same
1: as
0: for you.
1: Much. So it's just a... But it's good. It's a good time of year. Good weather, good vibe around Hobart.
0: Yep.
1: And a game in Launceston as well this year as well. So that'll be good.
0: Yep, that will be good. There's one game or two games up in London?
1: I think just one. Hopefully.
0: I saw Dom Baker up there saying they'll fill it up there. They want to try and fill it.
1: Yeah. Well, it'll be 10 or 12,000.
0: Yeah.
1: Cool.
0: TNL Grand Finals today. Talk about headlines. We're going to have one of the stars coming up the show a little bit later on from the Cavs, but Cavs taking on the Hawks again.
1: Huge. Northern flavour.
0: I think the last five Grand Finals they've done that. So
1: massive.
0: Unbelievable. Right, that's your headlines. We're going to go to a break. When we come back, we caught up with him yesterday, to be fair, because they're playing this morning. Hugh Dixon wandered himself into the studio and we had a great chat with him. And you're going to hear that next here on The Water Boys.
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0: You are listening to The Water Boys with myself, Mitch McPherson and Xavier Doherty. The Devils men's side were back on the winners list here at home last weekend, and as they enter an important couple of games which will define their season, one of their stars has come in a day early for a bit of a chat. Devils big man Hugh Dixon, welcome to The Water Boys, mate.
1: Thank you for having me. Cheers.
0: Mate, straight into it, Hugh. They're all big games from here on in, but starting with Williamstown tomorrow, they're sitting 10th. We're sitting 7th. Yep. What's the vibe been this week heading into that big game, but also after a pretty big win last week?
1: Obviously, big win against Gold Coast. Like you said, sort of all these games, including last week and moving forward, are really important for us in finishing in a finals position. Williamstown, obviously, pretty good side, have been for a few years. Like you said, they're sitting about, I think it's 10th or something like that, 10th, and they're only about a game behind us. So really important in the sense of where we finish up in the year. They're a really hard team to beat, particularly at home. It'll just be another challenge for us, and we'll see how we go.
2: Now, the job's been made a little bit tougher. Caleb and Jai not heading across. A few of your leaders, not going to be in there. If you address that as a group, is it just a matter of that next rung of players coming up, or you guys taking on a bit more responsibility? How do you go about it?
1: Two massive losses. Obviously, Jai's had a fantastic year this year. Caleb as well. They're two really important players for us, not only on the field but as leaders off the field and during game day. You just try and fill those positions as best you can. We feel like we've got some reasonable depth. We've given some two young blokes a crack at it this week in Harry Brereton and Jack Dolliver, which is really exciting. So hopefully they can come in and play a role for us, and everyone else will just have to shoulder a little bit extra of the load. I think it'll be me, Robbie and Brad are the last sort of three remaining leaders there. So, yeah, big job for us on the weekend.
0: You've been around the VFL scene, I think you were saying, 3 years now, and then obviously first one with the Devils now. Has it met your expectations this year? Has it been, tell us a little bit about it.
1: Yeah.
0: Fun, you haven't obviously going all right on the field, which helps, but give us a little bit of an insight to how you've enjoyed it.
1: Oh, look, it's been an extremely amazing opportunity and something to be a part of. It's definitely exceeded the expectations that I had coming down. I think we sort of knew from a list perspective that we wanted to finish in the finals, which obviously we're still fighting for position for, but more the off-field sort of stuff. I think the way the team has gelled has been awesome. I'd been out of the state for quite a long time, so some of these blokes, particularly the younger ones, have played a lot of footy together over the last few years, which is you can see and tell just through their connection at training and in games and things like that. And the amount of support that we got from the public all across Tasmania, a lot of people nationally as well, has been excellent. Definitely wasn't expecting to have that much support. I definitely knew Tasmania, a passionate bunch, particularly with their sport. Absolutely exceeded expectations on a lot of different fronts.
0: Yeah.
2: Now, you mentioned there that making finals was obviously the goal at the start of the season. Is win-loss really been the only factor? We've seen quite a few young guys and young Tasmanians get exposure at this level. We've seen two guys get drafted already through the mid-season draft. Has it just been win-loss for you guys, or is there you can sort of look bigger picture as well?
1: I think... I've said it a couple of times in interviews I've had this year, and it was a bit of a message that got given to us at the start of the year. As a club, we want to try and walk and chew gum at the same time. We want to win games and be competitive, and stamp our name in the competition a little bit in the VFL. But also, we've got these young blokes like Jackson Artemis, like Max Mapley, who have gotten opportunities at AFL level. And that's essentially a goal for us, is to develop young players to either play really high level at VFL or really high level AFL if possible. We're coming in 2028, and there's a lot of golden ticket talk about the three or four blokes who may get it, but the reality is, if you've got 10 blokes in the VFL list who are AFL ready and can play and can play a role, they'll take it. That's our goal, is to develop players, whether they play for Tassie or another club, whatever. We're just happy to see people doing well, and being a part of this club.
0: Before we let you go, I want to ask you about the VFLW program as well.

0: started off a little bit slow. Obviously, a lot tougher getting them all together to be able to build that team style and gameplay that they wanted to have. Georgia Walker said a few weeks ago, we feel it's coming, but they've been really impressive the last few weeks, haven't they?
1: Yeah, absolutely. Same sort of thing. I think they exceeded expectations. You know, the first couple games were the ones I reckon they had circled that they could win, which unfortunately they didn't. And then I think they've won three out of the last four now against some really strong sides. So they're all really positive signs. It's clear that they're sort of hitting their straps a little bit. You know, they had a pretty tough slog. They had a massive pre-season. You know, they spent 6 months out of Brighton training, or even longer, 6 or 7 months out of Brighton training, getting ready for the year. So it's no surprise to me that they eventually did hit their straps and led by Georgie Walker. You know, she's an incredible person and great coach. So, yeah, no surprises there, and a really positive look for the girls.
0: She seems a lot of fun. You going next?
2: Got a coach preference?
1: Me personally, yeah.
2: who you want coming?
1: I was actually just reading the Mercury down there. Look, mate, I've got no preference.
2: That's right.
1: I try and stay out of the coach talk as much as I can. Just focus on playing. But you know, there looks like they've got a long list of experienced coaches who are keen on the job. So any of them would be a great fit.
0: And Jackson Artemis, I think it's we're chatting now Friday. I think they play on Sunday against GWS. Pretty good to see him get a gig. And we were talking earlier off air, X and I, about how when he got drafted, he seemed pretty confident. I'm a pretty good player. I'm going to slot right in, but now he gets his chance to show us.
1: Yeah, absolutely. I'm extremely excited for Jacko. I personally thought it was only a matter of time until he was getting a game. You know, he's a very talented player, and the poor bugger, you know, he didn't quite execute that interview as well as he would have liked.
0: On a calf.
1: Yeah,
0: with a calf sitting there as well.
1: Yeah, exactly. So I think the bright lights got to him in that moment. But yeah, look, everyone's really excited for him. He came down here and really bought into a sort of our culture, and he's a really, really great young fella, so I can't speak highly enough of him, and I'm really keen to see him play well on Sunday, hopefully.
0: Mate, thanks so much for coming in. We know the club were pumped to get your signing, and we can absolutely see why, so go well tomorrow. The Devils on fire at the moment, taking on Williamstown tomorrow, which is going to be a lot of fun. Hugh Dixon, thanks so much for coming in, mate. We'll chat soon.
1: Thank you. Cheers.
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0: You are listening to The Water Boys with myself, Mitch McPherson, and Xavier Doherty. Big day today. The Tas Netball League Grand Finals go down at the Silver Dome this afternoon. And in the Opens match, it is the Cavaliers taking on the Northern Hawks again. And from the reigning premiers at the Cavalier Netball Club, it is their star, Dee Wadley. Dee, welcome to The Water Boys.
1: Thank you. Thanks for having me.
0: No, thanks for giving up some of your time on the morning of such a big game. Now, Cavs v Hawks, this is hard to believe, but this is the fifth time in a row these two teams have made it into the grand final. How excited are you and how pumped are you for this afternoon?
1: Yeah, very excited. I think it's, you know, I know you say that we've played them five times in a row, but I think for us it's almost lucky because it means that, you know, we get to get a big crowd with both teams being Northern. So definitely looking forward to playing them tonight.
2: Now, absolutely, yeah. Hopefully they pack out the Silver Dome there. Now, Dee, I just want to ask you a bit of a broader question. The fact that you have played five times in a row, I'm assuming you're a big netball fan. Is that such a good thing for the health of netball here in the state that it is so Northern dominant? I know, I'm sure you don't mind because you get to play in these big games and you are the one of the premier teams. But as a whole, is it a good thing that the North dominate the South?
1: Yeah, I guess looking at it from like a broader perspective, it's probably not a great thing for the state, particularly Southern. And, you know, it sort of impacts the under-19s as well because I think the under-19s Crips have been in the grand final a fair few times, which they're Southern.
0: Mm.
1: And unfortunately, because we're the Opens, it sort of dictates where the finals play.
2: Of
1: so
2: course,
1: it is a disadvantage for them because they have to come up and, you know, all their family and supporters have to come up to Launceston to watch. But then I think in saying that, it's great for the northern part of the state because it shows, you know, how strong the competition is.
0: Yeah, absolutely, and well answered. We're not salty at all being Southerners. We've got to travel up there every year for the grand finals. We're not upset about it at all. Hey, last year the Cavs had the same build-up coming in, winning the semi, having a week off, and then you won the grand final last year. Did you have any conversations about trying to mirror that process and that preparation from last year? Can you tell us what you did with the week off and how you treated it?
1: Not really. I mean, I think we still take it pretty seriously. So, you know, on Monday night, I mean, we went to Silver Dome last week to watch our under-19s play in their final, and then on the Monday night, which is when we generally train, the under-19s joined us as well, so it was almost like nothing really changes for us, obviously apart from you don't get that good hard game the week before, so we do just try and, you know, have good hard hitting trainings, and we try and focus on things that, you know, we need to beat Hawks.
2: Now, just talking about the Hawks, both teams, as we've mentioned, have had another dominant season. 2 weeks ago, you were able to knock them off and get the pathway straight through to the grand final. How much confidence or how much do you take out of that game that you can take into today's big match?
1: Oh, massive, really. I mean, we're fortunate that we've got to play each other, you know. I think it works out to be nearly six times, including the grand final over the course. So, you know, we just work on little things. We watch footage, we pick apart things that we've done wrong, things that we've done well, things that we need to do to beat them. So it's certainly not going to be a hard game tonight, that's for sure.
0: It's going to be an absolute ripper. Now, we don't like retiring people at all here on The Water Boys. We love superstars and people that have been around the game for a long time. But there, tell us about what happened. Was there an article came out recently that mentioned you that this might be your swan song and you're out riding into the sunset after tonight's game? Is that the case or are you looking to play on again next year? What happened there?
1: Oh, I don't know. I think there may have been a bit of a miscommunication. I mean, I've never explicitly said that this is going to be 100% my last year. And it's sort of a difficult one, especially because, you know, at Cavs we have our trials, I think, 2 or 3 weeks after the grand final, so you don't really have a lot of downtime to think about it.
0: But
1: at this stage, I'm undecided. So, yeah, we'll see.
0: So trials 2 or 3, even if you win the flag tonight and then you go on, you've got trials in 3 weeks, so you've literally got that 2.5 weeks to make that decision again.
1: Yeah, I think it's crazy.
2: Sounds crazy.
0: Well, I'll tell you what, if you're unsure, worry about that tomorrow. Get through today's game. Of course, the TNL 2026 Grand Finals today. The under-19s, Cripps Waratah v Devon, 2 p.m. at the Silver Dome. And then the big one, of course, fifth in a row, Cavs taking on the Hawks, 5:30 p.m. in the Opens at the Silver Dome. Dee Wadley, thanks so much for joining us. Good luck tonight. You might be going back-to-back. It's going to be a big game either way.
1: Thank you. Thanks, guys. Hope you have a good day.
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9: Good morning, I'm Alana Riley. The parents of Aussie teens Bianca Jones and Holly Morton Bowles, who died in a methanol poisoning overseas, say they're heartbroken over new charges. A Lao distillery owner is facing charges that could see as little as 3 months jail if found guilty. Bianca's mum, Michelle, tells Seven the news was a kick in the gut.
10: It's an absolute disgrace. We're just heartbroken. Every day we're heartbroken.
9: Pauline Hanson assures her trip to Italy has not been funded by taxpayers. The One Nation leader says she was invited to a Dolce & Gabbana fashion show, hitting back at her critics.
11: I just see a lot of jealousy out there. It's no cost to the taxpayer, and I'll reiterate that.
9: Making headlines overseas, the US has launched a seventh night of attacks on Iran as conflict in the Middle East continues. Andy Burnham is a step closer to becoming the next British Prime Minister after being voted in as leader of the governing Labour Party. He's due to take over as PM from Monday. And back home, an external investigation into that widespread Telstra outage continues. The telco admits it was caused by some maintenance work that set their clocks back.
3: Breakfast, snacks, lunch, Banjo's Dough Savers under $5 range brings together and celebrates more than 30 delicious Banjo's favourites. Banjo's, stretching your dough better.
9: In sport, the Swans have suffered a 16-point loss at home, with the Crows taking out last night's clash at the SCG 87-71. The win for Adelaide sees them jump into the top four. Darcy Fogarty helped to boost his side to victory, booting 3 goals in the final term. Adelaide coach Matthew Nix says he hopes the fans back home are celebrating.
12: I hope Adelaide's rocking at the moment, because it would have been one of those ones. I know my mum would have been sitting there stressing out and ready to abuse me anyway if we'd lost it, but she'd be up and about at the moment.
9: The loss for the Swans shatters Sydney's unbeaten home streak this season. Coach Dean Cox says their first and last quarter wasn't at the level it needed to be.
13: We've got work to do. As simple as I can be with that. Everyone, all of us have it. Have to do it.
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0: We are checking out our weather now, and today partly cloudy, slight chance of a shower, most likely in the late morning and into the afternoon. We've got a top of 15 degrees today. Tomorrow, partly cloudy. We should avoid any showers. Some light winds about, but a top tomorrow of 16 degrees.
3: They say those that can't do, teach. So, here's your lesson from Xavier and Mitch, 7HOFM's Waterboys.
0: Good morning, Tasmania. Great to have your company here on the Waterboys this Saturday, the 18th of July, as we roll ourselves into hour two. I usually say here that I've had my coffee, but I'm off the coffees
2: you
0: at the moment for a little while.
2: You're off the coffee. Yep. Cheap round for you just at the minute.
0: Headache city at the moment. Yeah. Jeez, it's hard when you have two, maybe three sometimes a day to just not have any. But
2: What's your filler?
0: A little bit of health stuff. I'd just like to not have that in me and see how I go without it.
2: So just cold turkey. No, you're not taking any...
0: No, I did one on the first day at lunch.
2: Caffeine patches or anything to get you through?
0: Where you want to check my arms? not helping. Yeah. Okay. How many do you have a day?
2: Just one.
0: Yeah.
2: Didn't have one this morning.
0: You didn't?
2: Nah.
0: I reckon my old man has about eight a day, I reckon.
2: Eight coffees.
0: Just makes them down there at the Huon, just wanders around and just...
2: Yeah.
0: Yeah, just makes one in the kettle.
2: So my father-in-law, Em's old man, has a coffee before he goes to bed. 9:30 watching the footy. Anyone want a coffee? It's like...
0: A bit late.
2: But anyway, you have yours.
0: Doesn't affect your sleep then?
2: We fall asleep during the last quarter.
0: Yeah.
2: Snoozing on the couch.
0: Love that. Right, let's have a quick look around the grounds. NTFA, no games, of course, with the rep game. We're going to chat to the former Premier Peter Gutwin, the president, in a moment. NWFL, it's full steam ahead there in the NWFL with some big matches coming up this week. Across the men's and women's comps, Penguin host Burnie, Circular Head men host Ulverston, and Latrobe Place host on the live stream to Circular Head women and East Devonport men.
2: Very good there, Mitch. Well covered. I'm just trying to see where we were with our in our run sheet there. There's no Old Scholars this weekend.
0: No.
2: Did you actually say that? I was listening.
0: No, I didn't say that. No,
2: you didn't say that. So there's no Old Scholars this weekend. TNL Grand Final. We spoke to Deanna Wadley earlier on. The Cavs are playing the Hawks up there at the Silverdome. Cripps versus Devon in the under-19s. NPL Soccer. We're up to round 16 and it is heating up, Mitch.
0: It is absolutely heating up.
2: Did you want me to go? Devonport are playing South, which is effectively the title decider.
0: Yeah.
2: So South are leading the comp 4 points ahead of Devonport, but Devonport do have another game in hand against one of the lower Launceston teams, I think.
0: Devonport might be in the box seat.
2: So should they win that one today, that really puts Devonport title favourites. Kingborough are also thereabouts, but they've got a couple of tougher games to come. Riverside are also playing Clarence. Kingborough do play against Launceston City, South East versus Lonnie United, and Ulverston are playing Glenorchy, Mitch.
0: Premier League hockey round 14, Uni taking on Derwent, Canterbury versus Diamondbacks, and OHA versus the North West Graduates. Is that it?
2: That's it. There's not a lot of around the ground. There's no local footy.
0: I've got run sheets falling out of there, but nothing happening there. Right, we're going to go to a break. We might mention it a moment ago. The former Premier, the Honourable Peter Gutwin, the NTFA President, is going to join us in a moment. Head of the big rep games happening up in the north today. Back in a moment. You're listening to the Waterboys. Yes.

0: are listening to The Water Boys with myself, Mitch McPherson and Xavier Doherty. The SFL men's and women's representative side head north to face the NTFA at the NTCA ground today to talk all about footy in Tassie, and in particular today's big game. NTFA President and former Premier of Tasmania, the Honourable Peter Gutwin. Peter, welcome back to The Water Boys.
1: Mitch, Xavier, pleasure to be on this morning.
0: No, great to have you on, Peter. Now, let's get straight to it. The release that came from you and your camp earlier this week, you had heard reports that the South thinks that today's game will be an absolute walkover. Talk to us about that and your feelings around that, please.
1: Look, we'll always respect the SFL and the North West, the NWFL. They do the same job that we do, and that is to give young footballers a pathway and a future. But look, it was disappointing this week in terms of some of the feedback that we were getting from the South. And look, and I think it's fair to say there's a fair cross-pollination of players in Tasmania. We've got more than a handful of NTFA players playing down South. And the messaging that we were getting back was that the South thought that tomorrow's that the game on Saturday today was going to be a walkover. So I just thought it important that we call that out.
2: Absolutely. Got to defend your territory. How are you shaping up for the games today? I know that you had some competitive efforts against the NWFL last time out. What are you expecting from the groups today?
1: Look, both groups against the Northwest, and I'm glad you touched on that. Our women were very, very unlucky. In fact, kicked themselves out of it in the first 20 minutes. If they'd landed the four or five shots that they had in that period, it would have been a different game. The game today is going to be a really important one, because the series championship in terms of the women's game, or the women's series, is up for grabs. So whoever gets on top today, if their percentage is good enough, they'll take out the championship in the women's space. So, really important game. In terms of our men, three-quarter time against the Northwest, we'd had the same number of inside 50s. We'd had, broadly speaking, the same number of shots at goal, but we just couldn't finish our work, and then they ran away in that last quarter. Yeah, so, we always said, in terms of our program, that we would pick based on fitness and form. And so, we've got eight changes to the men's team. Oof. Which is handful of changes to the women's team as well, but you know, what we've selected is players that have been kicking goals and are fit, and they've come into Auckland to the side today. So it's going to be a tough game. There's no two ways about that. And you know, I think everybody understands that we saw significant player drain at the end of last year to the South. That was always going to happen. But the side that we've got, it's a young side, it's got some experienced heads in it, and importantly, they're there for the right reasons, and that is to play for the NTFA, to put their best foot forward in terms of their own football.
0: Yeah, absolutely. For those just joining us, we're joined by NTFA President Peter Gutwin. Now, how impressed were you? I know you love footy, Peter, and you're obviously biased towards your own side, and you're the president of the NTFA, but the Northwest Footy League, they're going all right, aren't they? And there's some good talent up that end of the state. You must be pleased as a footy fan to see them doing well in this comp as well.
1: Look, I speak regularly with their president, Gary Carpenter, in fact, who, interestingly enough, we played against each other 40 years ago, so it sort of goes full circle. It is pleasing. They have got a good, strong competition on the coast. Now, they've got some of the challenges that that we all have, but it's pleasing to see that they've been successful so far in their efforts in their tri series. You know, they play a good brand of football. Always a big-bodied, tough brand of football comes out of the Northwest. You know, I think a similar game today. With the men, the intensity, and in the women's game as well, there'll be an intensity and a quickness to the game, but it'll be played hard. And that's what Rep Series football's all about. And I think we shouldn't lose sight of the fact that the opportunity that I've been cheering so much this morning, the opportunity that our players now have, with VFL and VFLW being played in Tasmania, and with AFL and AFLW coming, you know, players that play today are going to have the opportunity, if they do well, to be looked at by talent scouts. You know, they are just one step away from grasping the gold ring, if you like, in terms of their football careers. So, you know, I think it's a fantastic opportunity that we provide through the Tri Series for young men and women to demonstrate just how good they can be and to take that next step up.
2: Yeah, absolutely. Spot on there, Pete. Now, you spoke about it a moment ago. The North has been hit pretty hard with the inclusion of Devils and players moving south to try and further their opportunities. What have been some of your challenges within your league this year? I did see earlier in the week that St Pat's and Old Scotch have been added to the Premier League. Is that a bolstering or a showing of strength within the Northern League, or is it rewarding teams from Div 1?
1: Well, what we wanted to do was to ensure that we've got a competitive Premier League moving forward. And with that, sustainable clubs within it. And so all of the clubs currently in the Premier League at the moment are 14 clubs, men's, reserves, women's, and under 18 and a halves, and then they all have a junior pathway below them. The two sides that we're bringing in 2028 in Old Scotch and St Pat's currently have all four of most teams on the park, plus they have junior pathways. So from a club perspective, they are sustainable long-term clubs. What we wanted to do increasing the number of teams in the Premier League was to make certain that we learnt from the last experience of pulling the Premier League together, and that is that we probably gave Scottsdale and Deloraine, who are improving and getting better every single week, but we didn't give them a long runway to get themselves ready for it. Mm. In this case, we've made the decision early. We've got two sides that tick all the boxes. They've got a 20-month window to get ready for Premier League in 2028, and I think Premier League in 2028 is going to be a pretty competitive competition moving forward. So I think that'll strengthen football across the NCFA, and importantly, it's going to provide some great clashes for people to turn up and watch.
0: Yeah, spot on. Looks like a great decision made there. Now, we know and we'll never forget how integral you were around the creation of our Devils, who are flying. They've had a great year. Just quickly from you, how have you seen the first year of VFL, VFLW, and have we got any sort of coach prediction or any sort of news or insight you might know that you want to share with our Waterboy listeners this Saturday morning?
1: Well, I just think that the VFL and VFLW programs are going brilliantly. I think the public have bought into them, which is great. Crowds have been good, but it's great to see that they are winning games, and I think that's the key. If this year, I think everybody would have accepted a learning year from our VFL and VFLW sides, but we've had better than that. We have been more than competitive, and I think that's a credit to the Devils and the structure that they put in place and the work that's gone on. And importantly, as I say, in Tasmania right now, for the first time ever, if you play four Premier League games in any of the associations and you play four great Premier League games, you're on the radar to take the step up to what is currently the second highest level of football in the country. And in 2028, we're having the highest level of football in the country available here. So opportunity, which is a wonderful thing, is going to be there in abundance for our young men and women coming through. And I think that's great. In terms of, you mentioned coaching.
0: Yeah.
1: The only nod that I'd give, it's well above my pay grade now to have a view on who the coach of the AFL side should be, but I think what's going to be important is that we learn from the Jack Jumpers experience. I was around when Scott Roth was selected, and he was brought in. We thought he'd be the right person. We thought he had the ability to coach, and he's got that spot on. We've had some great success with the Jack Jumpers. But the surprise package with Scott was that he was also able to become an ambassador to the state. And I don't think that can be missed in terms of who we put into the seat as the coach of the Devils moving forward. There will be more eyeballs on Tasmania as a result of us having an AFL team playing for the first time in 2028. More eyeballs than we've ever had before. Mm. And the person that leads the Devils, not only do they have to be a great coach, but they're also going to need to be able to connect the three regions of Tasmania, connect with the Tasmanian public, but they'll have more media exposure in that early period than what the Premier of the state does. And so they're going to need to be an ambassador as well. And so I'm hoping, and I know there's some very sensible heads running the Devils, that they get that mix right.
0: Yeah, absolutely right. Well said. I reckon the first person you sit him down with and have a long lunch with is Scott Roth and open his handbook. Hey, Peter Gutman, thanks so much. Just a reminder, NTFA versus the SFL today. Women's 11:30 this morning, men's 1:40 up there at the NTSA ground. Going to be a couple of cracking games. Peter, as always, thanks so much for your time and good luck today and have a great weekend.
1: Thanks, Jeff. Thanks very much, Mitch. Xavier, cheers. 7HO FM.

0: You are listening to The Water Boys with myself, Mitch McPherson and Xavier Doherty. Time now to talk hockey, and no one better to be joined by than the Tigers women's co-coach for the 2026 Hockey One season as well, and coach of the women's OHA Premier League side, Susan Brooks. Susan, welcome to The Water Boys.
1: Thank you very much.
0: Susan, let's start with the big news at the start of the week. You were named as co-head coach alongside Brett Withington of this year's women's program into the 2026 Hockey One season. You must be thrilled with that.
1: Yeah, it's a great opportunity to work with the group again this year, and particularly having Brett Withington join the squad. He's got an enormous amount of experience at state hockey level. In fact, he's away about to play in the Masters World Cup overseas.
2: Yeah, nice. Now, you have been the sole coach over the last few seasons, and that's gone quite smoothly. What was the reason behind adding a co-coach to the program?
1: I was actually co-coach with Ali Addison last year, and the year before that, Tim Strapp was co-coach. So it's been the same arrangement for a couple of years. Yeah, I work full-time, so it's there's limited capacity outside work hours.
0: The other addition was Australian hockey great Eddie Ockenden joining the program as what's his role here? Assistant and technical coach across both the women's and men's program. Tell us about what he'll be doing, but he's a handy addition to have join you as well.
1: Yes, obviously Eddie, five-time Olympian, flag bearer. What more could you ask?
0: He's got a fair list there, isn't it?
1: That's fantastic. Yeah, so he's going to bring a considerable amount of expertise to the group from a technical lead perspective, particularly with his experience as a midfielder and striker, but you know, later in his career he also played defence, so he's an absolute wealth of knowledge for us.
2: Now, the Hockey One League starts, I think October 10 is our first match. Talk to us, where are we as far as timeline goes right now? What's taking up the most of your time?
1: So at the moment we are in the midst of working through our squad. Nominations have recently closed, and we'll have a few imports. Given we're a very small state, we need to rely on both our great local players but also some quality interstate and international recruits as well.
0: Now, you're also the head coach of the OHA Women's Premier League side, and you're on fire at the moment, rolling the reigning premiers last week 3-0, moving you to second. That was a pretty big win for the side, and I imagine a lot of confidence out of that for your group.
1: Yeah, fantastic, fantastic. We've got a fantastic group of players with a good mix of age. We've got a couple of mothers. We've got seven or eight people who've either played Tigers very recently or a few years ago, and some really good state under 21 reps. Our problem has been putting the same team on the park each week, so that's going to be the challenge for us for the rest of the year. So we'll see how we go this week against Northwest Grads.
2: I was going to ask you about the Northwest Grads. They're top of the table. They won 7-1 last week, so that'll really show you where you guys are at.
1: Definitely, definitely. And I mean, they're a quality team right across the park, from defence right through to their striker line. And we'll have to be really on our game tomorrow. Noting we do have our top goal scorer, Sophie McLeod, away at the World Cup, and a couple of others out. So there'll be a test for a couple of our juniors to step up tomorrow.
0: The season is well and truly heating up. It's going to be a big game for your OHA Premier League side taking on that top side, Northwest Grads. It's going to be huge. We'll follow that and the rest of the season. Susan, good. Thanks so much for joining us. Good luck for the remainder of this season, and then hopefully we chat again as the Hockey One season rolls around.
1: Thank you so much.
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0: You are listening to The Water Boys with myself, Mitch McPherson, and Xavier Doherty. Time now, as we close out our show very shortly, to have a look at the tips for the remainder of round 19. Couple of games so far this week, but we start today with Port Adelaide taking on Fremantle, 15th v 1st, 1:15 p.m. over there at Adelaide Oval. How are you seeing it, X?
1: Lukosius, Horn Francis, Georgiades, and Butters out for Port Adelaide.
0: Just a couple of outs.
1: If they needed any help today, just a couple of those would have been handy. Shea Bolton. He's being rested for Frio.
0: You know how I see these opportunities?
1: Go.
0: As just that. Who's getting an opportunity for a Port and coming in? Any names that we know?
1: Well, Zerk Thatcher is someone, Todd Marshall, just a few guys that sort of just been around and just haven't been able to nail their
0: final chance, maybe.
1: Well, I've got a couple of final chances just looking ahead of some of these other games. But Port Adelaide are no chance.
0: No chance at all.
1: Frio absolutely on a heater. Didn't turn up for the first quarter last week against Sydney and still won. Still won by 35 points. So
0: when they flick it, they flick it.
1: They are good.
0: Both on Frio then?
1: We are.
0: 4:15 p.m. this afternoon. North Melbourne take on Melbourne, 13th v 6th at Marvel Stadium. How do you see Melbourne running around Marvel Stadium? Any issues there?
1: Yeah, they don't play many games there, do they?
0: Yeah.
1: They don't play many games there at all, North Melbourne. What have North Melbourne been doing, Mitch? I know you've got some connections there in your family, got some supporters. Just went down to Collingwood.
0: They were good last week. That was a good game.
1: Can they beat Melbourne?
0: Maybe.
1: You've given them a sniff.
0: It's probably 60-40 to Melbourne, I reckon.
1: Melbourne have got a lot to play for there. Bailey Fritch back. Melbourne?
0: Maybe.
1: You've given them a sniff.
0: It's probably 60-40 to Melbourne, I reckon.
1: Melbourne have got a lot to play for there.

0: It says Blake Acres back in for the Blues.
1: This
0: guy has some last chances, doesn't he?
1: But he's okay when he's in, though.
0: Right.
1: So did you just say Schultz and
0: Jeremy Howe.
1: And Jeremy Howe out. Mm. That's handy for us, isn't it?
0: Yeah, good.
1: I mean, you want to beat him at full strength, but we'll take that.
0: Jack Eisen out for the Blues as well.
1: Omitted,
0: yeah, I know. He hit the ground running.
1: He hasn't done a lot, though.
0: Tough as a forward when the ball...
1: I think the last good game he played when he was down here against the Devils.
0: 40 mils of rain last week, and he's playing as a 19-year-old forward.
1: Needed more from him.
0: And they dropped him. Seriously.
1: Who's winning, please?
0: I think the Blues will get this done. I think the Blues will get this done. I think Collingwood are pretty much done and dusted this year.
1: Carlton as well. I've actually tipped them, which is surprising. I usually don't in 50-50 contests. 8:10 PM, there's another game on. No one will be watching this. West Coast at Optus Stadium hosting Brisbane, who sit fourth and are purring. How much are Brisbane winning by, please? Or ins and outs as well?
0: Tunstall in for the Lions and Bruce Reville having some personal leave there. No ins and outs for the Eagles just at this stage.
1: Mm.
0: What do you think?
1: Boring. It'll be one of those games where Brisbane win by like 40 points.
0: Yeah, you think they're a bit scrappy and a bit ugly. Yep. And just one of those games they do what they need to do.
1: Yep.
0: And Fag's just, he'll just go at 50% here.
1: Yeah.
0: Don't show all your cards just at the moment.
1: Tomorrow, 1:10 PM, Richmond Hawthorne, 17th v 3rd at the MCG. This has got one way written all over it.
0: It does a little bit. Layla and Short amongst the ins for Richmond. Battle and Weddle and Nick Watson in for Hawthorne. That's just a bit of a stress strength. Will Day out. That's a bit of a worry. I know he's missed a lot of footy. It just says injured here.
1: That's not good.
0: I haven't been following him in youth, so I don't know. Hopefully nothing too long term, because he is key to them playing well, and I do like him. Of all the Hawthorn players that I really don't like, I do like Will Day and the way he goes about it.
1: Layla at Richmond back in. I know he's had some injury setbacks. I mean, do you reckon he'll hang around? Like, he's a superstar. Is he going to hang around if Richmond are going to look ordinary for a long time?
0: Oh, I think so. Yeah? I think so. Once you're in there and you're embedded in it, like, you know, you just see, you look a bit long term, yeah. You can't all play, you've got to have some players at the lowly clubs, don't you? Like, you can't all just go and play for Hawthorn and Geelong, can you?
1: True. That's not a bad call. Are you tipping Hawthorn?
0: I'm tipping Hawthorn for that.
1: Gold Coast Suns, we spoke earlier, the wheels are falling off, taking on the Bulldogs, 14th v 8th at People First. Geez, Gold Coast need this, don't they?
0: Gold Coast do need this. Closey and Lewis amongst the ins there. Lewis looked good at North Hobart last week. He kicked 4 goals, had a heap of the footy.
1: First half goals.
0: So he's playing. They didn't kick many in the second. But nice to see him get a game. He's on debut. Who we got there? Tim English amongst the ins for the Bulldogs. The Bulldogs really need to just win this one, don't they?
1: They do.
0: And I think they will. Jeez, the Suns. But I think the Suns just look like they're dust.
1: They do.
0: Just don't know what they're doing up there at the minute.
1: Far different side. And here we go, the last one. Let's have a look at this one. What do we got here?
0: We've got
1: 4:40 PM, Marvel Stadium, Essendon hosting the Giants, 18th the 11th.
0: So the Bombers took their training back to Windy Hill this week. Mm. I know there's been a curse over Tullamarine and their new hangar. They haven't been able to extract any sort of vibe out of the place. They've gone back to Windy Hill.
1: Do you reckon if there's any game, we're looking at it, Giants, right? Yeah, they've been going all right, but I don't know. I'm a bit of windy.
0: I think we were in front for most of the game when we played them up there in Sydney. I don't think we'll win. Like, honestly, to be fair, I haven't watched the Bombers play in a month.
1: You need to watch them because I don't like this.
0: No, I don't actually need to watch them.
1: No, I don't like it. You're a fan. You've gone from them your whole life. Why are you not watching?
0: Mate, We play disgusting football and not competitive. Why would I turn the TV on to that? They can't pick a coach to last longer than 2 years. Like, they've got to repay some of the faith back to the supporters as well. Mm. I saw the footage of Sheedy trying to keep the supporters in from all wanting to leave at halftime. Did you see that?
1: No, I didn't see that.
0: Like, give me a spell. If people want to leave because your football team stinks, then they're allowed to do that. Great to see Jackson Artemis, obviously a Western Australian product, through the Devils this year. Get his opportunity. So I think the Giants, but hopefully the Bombs can show something.
1: I'm going, are you going to watch it? 4:40 Sunday, 4:40 surely.
0: 4:40 on a Sunday. I don't know what I'll be doing. I will to watch to Artemis. And then if they're competitive, I'll stick around.
1: You just watch it to watch Artemis, would you?
0: Hang on a minute.
1: Is that why you're fair dinkum? You just watch it to watch Artemis.
0: You have
1: a WA product that played a year.
0: You have the shortest memory of all time. You couldn't be more off the Blues 2 months ago.
1: No, I still watched them.
0: And now look at you. No, you didn't.
1: Yes, I did.
0: You absolutely didn't.
1: All right, we're going to a break. We'll be back for the final time. It's probably good because we're going to put the gloves on, I reckon. Good Sport Award next. All thanks to Maccas. Back in a moment.

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0: final time this morning. You are tuned in to the Water Boys with myself, Mitch McPherson, and Xavier Doherty. Oh, I'm huffing and puffing after that last segment.
1: Big show. You just need to calm down a little bit, mate.
0: I just like getting you up and about, getting that heart rate up.
1: That's fine. It's fine. That's fine. Yeah, we'll be all right.
0: Good show. You happy with the show?
1: Good show, yeah. Now, it's been another good one.
0: Done well.
1: Been another good one. There's a lot of sport going on. It's so good. It's getting me through winter. I say that every week, but it has been getting me through winter.
0: Absolutely. Looking ahead to next week, we've got Melbourne Victory playing Kingra.
1: So that's next Sunday, isn't it?
0: Look at some guests there.
1: We do. Do we know any Victory? Anyone who knows any Victory contact?
0: I reckon we'd try and find someone.
1: Contacts.
0: I reckon we'd fall into their DM somewhere.
1: We might be able to find someone who is making the trip down, and obviously, hopefully, we can get someone from Kingra to talk to us about how everything is coming together down there.
0: That'll be absolutely spot on. We are going to do that. But right now, all thanks to Macca's, it is now that time of the week where we announce this week's Good Sport Award winner. If you would like to nominate someone to win the Good Sport Award, then head to the website of the station you're currently listening to. Each week's winner will receive a $100 gift voucher for Intersport. Xavier, who's our winner, please?
1: This week's winner is Noah Doyle from Franklin, and Noah is into his under-10s football. He demonstrates respect, teamwork and kindness in every game. He encourages his teammates, accepts wins and losses, and always gives his best effort. So well done to you, Noah Doyle.
0: Well done to you, Noah. As mentioned, the Good Sport Award is all thanks to McDonald's, Macca's Fresh New Deluxe Sausage and Egg McMuffin, and Deluxe Bacon and Egg McMuffin with lettuce and tomato are here. Don't Macca's walk, Macca's run.
1: How good.
0: All right, good show. What's on for you today?
1: I'm going to bunker down and watch the Devils today.
0: Yep.
1: Kicking off.
0: Time's that on?
1: The boys start... Girls start first, I think, 10 o'clock.
0: Oh, girls first.
1: Girls first, 10 o'clock.
0: There we go.
1: And then 12:30 for the boys.
0: Well, they're about to start now.
1: Not far away.
0: Tune into that.
1: And then take it pretty easy. Take it pretty easy for the rest of the weekend. I might tune in for the Bombers tomorrow.
0: Yep.
1: Soccer Monday morning.
0: Yep.
1: There's F1 on. There's golf on. There's a lot of TV watching time for me this weekend.
0: Plenty.
1: What about you?
0: Plenty.
1: What's happening?
0: Pretty quiet as well. I'm seeing the Athletic Awards tonight
1: up
0: at the Domain, so that'll be nice.
1: That'll be good.
0: Do that and very quiet as well.
1: Yep, beautiful.
0: Looking forward to a nice weekend. All right, have fun, everyone. Good luck to the netball this afternoon up there at Silverdome. Big TNL Grand Finals, soccer, hockey. It's all happening this weekend. Go well. We'll be back same time, same place next week for another episode of The Water Boys. Have a good weekend.
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